0: Bart's premium news station, so head on over to edge.org.au for more information about them. I'd like to begin today's episode by acknowledging the Palawa of Lucharita, along with Aboriginal and Torres Strait Islander peoples Australia-wide. Carried by Aboriginal and Torres Strait Islander peoples and the land and sea which we call home is the world's oldest continuing living culture, dating back to over 65,000 years. Aboriginal and Torres Strait Islander peoples were the first artists, scientists, creators, storytellers, and so much more. We wish to firmly acknowledge that sovereignty was never ceded. This was and always will be Aboriginal and Torres Strait Islander land. My name is Dr. Ollie Dove, and I'm joined by my co-host Ella Bergen. And if you tuned in last week, you'll know that we are midway in a Big Fish card game double bill. Try saying that five times fast. But this week is part two, and I'm going to hand the mic on over to Ella to introduce our guest.
1: Thank you so much, Ollie. Today we are lucky enough to be joined by marine science communicator, ocean educator, podcaster, and recent master's student slash soon-to-be graduate from the University of Tasmania, Dakota Mark. Through her podcast, Let's Dive In, Ocean Conversations, her work in marine education, and her current research, Dakota is passionate about helping people better understand, connect with, and care for the ocean. We'll be chatting about her journey into science communication, engaging young people in marine science, and her research and involvement with the Big Fish Project. Welcome to the show, Dakota. To begin, I just wanted to talk a bit more about your connection with the ocean and how that's led you now into science communication.
2: Thank you so much for having me on Twix. This is so exciting. I love that question about connection because it's something that I have been trying to foster with other people and community now in my, you know, early career and throughout my studies. Because I think when I was growing up, I got to kind of like live vicariously through my mum, who was a scuba diver. And I remember like going to primary school for like show and tell days, I would bring in like little sea urchin tests that she'd find to the beach and like things like that. And so I'd always kind of like had this connection and real curiosity about the ocean. Like I was so curious, loved going to the rock pools and really just loved exploring. And so that's where I first like started to form that connection and understanding. And then once I got into high school, I think that connection sort of fell away because we didn't really like do any more learning about it. None of my classes sort of touched on or understanding or communicated about the ocean in detail. And so I lost that connection a little bit. And then when I went back into doing studies, I did a Bachelor of Science and I found like just a few units that went into more detail about the ocean. And so I started to learn again and I was like, oh my God, I need to do something with this because I actually, I'm really curious about the ocean. I'm really passionate about it. I want to understand more. So I sort of used that falling off of connection to fuel my need to teach other people because I had experienced when you weren't exploring that curiosity and I could see that other people wanted to learn too. So that's sort of my journey into the connection from youth and sort of like where I am going now and why I'm so passionate about communicating.
0: Thanks for sharing. It was really interesting to hear that story and that viewpoint because often we have guests come on and they might have the opposite and they had a particular high school teacher who really helped them. And every now and then we do have a guest who's like, actually, no, when I was at school, I really dropped away. And I think as Taruna High School now, they actually have a marine course and unit that you can do in school. And they just go like snorkeling as part of their lessons, which I just think is incredible. So in your introduction that Ella gave, she was talking about, or she mentioned that you've also been involved in podcasting yourself. And unsurprisingly, at Twix, we love podcasts. It's our favourite type of science communication. We're not biased at all. The podcast was called Let's Dive In, Ocean Conversations. What was the inspiration for starting it?
2: So I went away on a trip to South America and when I was there, we did so many long bus drives and I was just looking for a podcast to go back into like that curiosity of the ocean because I didn't even feel like in my undergrad that I like touched on it enough. And I'm like, I just want to learn more. I was like really, really itching to learn. And there was definitely at the time like podcasts out there, but there was nothing that was really contextually, like what I wanted, and within sort of like understanding around like Australia, for example. And since then, there's been like some awesome podcasts, and like obviously Twix, and there's like some really amazing ones now. But that's sort of what inspired me. I was like, oh, I really want to just like learn. So I was like, I'm going to start a podcast. Like, why not? You know what I mean? I feel like that's how all great ideas do. You just kind of launch into it and see how it goes. And so then I just like started reaching out to people. And I think having that sort of brand behind you made it so much nicer to start to talk to these people who like I was very inspired by. And I just wanted to like learn from them. So the podcast was mostly about me wanting to learn, but then also about wanting to communicate the things that I found interesting. And we tried to make it like very conversational, and just so people could tune in. And honestly, I was like, if I can just influence like my circle, and then they might be able to influence somebody out of their circle. Like I was like, it was very home based. I was like, I'm happy if I've got two people listening to this, because I'm also learning so much from it. And it was really cool. Like even moving down to Lucha, I met people through my masters, and they were like, oh, I've listened to Let's Dive In. And I was like, nice, that's so cool. So I think it was nice to see that people actually were listening to it, but it was mostly like a passion project for me. And I think it's what really pushed me into going further into marine science and doing my master's. And I also got to interview people like with job titles that I never knew existed. And I think that gave me a lot of inspiration to go, oh, like marine social science is a thing, like I can do that. So it really opened my eyes up and gave me a lot more opportunity in those sort of areas. So that's sort of where it came from, is like, again, just wanting to learn more, but do it in a way that could also help other people and just have a conversation. Like, you know, not everybody can sit down and look at a peer-reviewed article and like understand like the jargon and the words that fly at you. So I just wanted to do sort of what Twix is doing and like communicate science in a fun way, and it was really helpful for me.
1: Leading on from that, I think throughout all the kind of work you've been involved in, ocean literacy has been a big component. You're talking about communicating science to the broader public. And I was wondering if you could talk about the importance of ocean literacy. We know about science communication, but with the ocean and the environment in general, it's not something that's really widely taught and encouraged.
2: Yeah, different. Oh, definitely. I'm like ocean literacy stan all the way. I even like in my master's with my supervisors, we had a very interdisciplinary team, and I was like, guys, we need to mention ocean literacy. And it got to the point where like some of my more quantitative supervisors were like, you can add that in there because I know how much you love ocean literacy. So yeah, I think ocean literacy is a really interesting one because it's sort of just about our reciprocal relationship with the ocean. And it's how we understand the impact that we have on the ocean, but also how the ocean impacts us. And it's not just about knowledge. Like I think a lot of time when we think of literacy, we think of sort of the knowledge behind things and understanding in that way. But what I love about it is that the framework encompasses so much more. It's all about emotions and attitudes and behaviors, access and experience. And it's encompassing all these different things that actually help us build and foster a stronger relationship with the ocean. And I think like you don't have to go far to sort of see how important the ocean is for us and our life on land. But because when we look out, it's just like a blue blanket and we can't really understand what is happening, and these concepts are so large, is that being able to digest the information in more accessible and diversify the ways that we talk about it and open that space for dialogue is like super, super important. And I think in schools, like at the moment, the curriculum is already so overcrowded and it's such a hard thing. And like we're learning so many different things, and ocean literacy is really unequally taught, and there's a lot of, you know, it's very self-driven. And I think if you're a school like Taroon High School by the beach, like it's easier for them to teach those sort of things. But think about if you go more further inland, there's different contexts, there's different things that they will learn. So it's, yeah, it's really uneven, but it's something that is like critically important if we are going to care for our oceans and look after what actually is giving us so much. So that's why I will literally stand on top of a hill and like speak ocean literacy to everybody, the crowds. But yeah, I just think once I learned about it and the concepts behind it, I was like, sold. This is what I'm doing. This is like, I love communicating the ocean. And just allowing people to be in those spaces and talk about it in whatever way resonates with them.
1: Thank you, Dakota. And stick with us for part two as we hear more about her research at UTAS.

0: 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We'd like to hear from you. 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
1: Listening to That's What I Call Science, and today we are talking about ocean literacy and science communication. My name is Ella Bergen, and I'm joined by my co-host, Dr. Ollie Dove, along with our expert guest, Dakota Mark from UTAS and the Let's Dive In podcast. Now, Dakota, you recently finished and / wrapping up your master's at the University of Tasmania in Marine and Antarctic Sciences. Can you tell us a bit more about your research and the before-mentioned big fish game?
2: Yes. My research in my master's thesis was all about evaluating the big fish game and its impact on ocean literacy. Essentially, we've sort of seen like a rise in the number of educational games. And those are sort of just like games that are used for anything more than just entertainment. And we've seen like quite a few more ocean related games in particular. So people are jumping onto the fact that like, okay, we can teach about the ocean in this different form, use this as a tool. And it's been used across different industries and also like governance and policy and health and other STEM. So it's not new in that sort of essence. And sometimes it's coined as like a serious game, which is sort of takes the fun out of games, but that's okay. But yeah, so it's an educational game. The Big Fish game is like a tabletop card game that is contextually set in Lutruwita here in Tasmania with lots of this fish species that you would recreationally fish. And it aims to teach people about sustainable fishing. And my research was looking at actually, does this game set out to do what it achieves to do? And so we were looking mostly at knowledge, perceptions, and also emotions towards recreational fishing and sustainable fishing practices. And it was really interesting because before going into this research, I sort of didn't even know that this was actually something that you could research. Like, it's very niche, this games world. But once you do step into it, you learn that there is actually a lot going on. And there is quite a lot of games, like, especially for climate change and like environment, there's a lot more games out there that people are actually researching now and like evaluating, which is really cool. But essentially, I got to sit down with people, play the game at game sessions, and then they would do surveys before and after with a bunch of questions related to the knowledge, related to their perceptions, and their also emotional experiences of these concepts. And then we also had the focus group where we could just like chat genuinely about some of these topics and explore them a bit deeper, which was really, really, really cool because marine social science, like I didn't know it was a thing maybe 3 years ago, and now I'm like into it. I'm like, this is great. Like, we need to include humans in the science a lot more and understand how we can get people on board and get community buy-in. And we also wanted to understand how the game worked across different sort of groups, like broader aspects of society, not just with younger people or adults. So we encompassed game sessions for both of those groups, which was really, really fun. And spoiler or like straight to the point, we did find that people learned from just one game session. Perceptions and emotions were, as we sort of maybe expected, were a bit more nuanced and harder to change and understand. But we had some really fascinating results even about people's like emotional experiences towards some of these really big topics like Tasmanian fish populations. And people were like expressing like sadness and negative emotions towards these things. And we were like, okay, like it's important to have like a space for people to just reflect on these topics. And I think that's what the Big Fish game offers people, is a space to reflect and understand. That's sort of my research in a nutshell.
3: Well, good luck with the submitting. That is a very stressful time. And that all sounds so fascinating. And following on from the emotions of it, you mentioned the fact that it can be described as a serious game, or educational games can use that word serious. And when if I was sitting down at a board game night and someone said, we're going to be playing a serious game, my enthusiasm would probably plummet. And words can have a big impact. And before we started recording, you mentioned the phrase word map. What is a word map and how was it used in your research?
2: Yeah, so I think you guys spoke to Matt last week on the podcast. Matt is the game designer developer, along with some other people at UTAS, including Asta, and then Amy Goughlin was the illustrator. So if you spoke to Matt, he would definitely say, we are not calling this a serious game. We're not calling this an educational game. It is just a card game. And that is very, very fair. In the research, they would be called serious games, but I think publicly, like, you wouldn't advertise it like that, because I agree. Even during, like, the research sessions, because people sort of knew that they were learning, I think in some settings, especially we did, like, a session at Area 52, and there was a lot more, like, games-minded people. I think those people with, like, lots of strategy maybe found the game a little bit more different to what they're used to playing. It is, like, definitely relied on the context of when you're playing and who the audience is. But even those people did learn things. Word maps are sort of just something that's used in social science when you're talking more about emotional responses. It's literally like a bunch of words, and then the size of the word is about how many participants actually responded with that one word. And so imagine just like colourful words all over the space and then like one big word in the middle. And so like, let's say we're talking about ocean. A lot of people responded in the pre and or post was like just calm. Like calm was a really big emotion that people felt towards the ocean. But we also put climate change in there because there are some climate change topics that do come up during the game. And for that sort of topic, a lot of people had really big responses of like sadness and maybe anger and sort of more negative emotions were really, really prominent. We also had like recreational fishing. I think some of the big words in that was like very polarized, like very opposites. We had like fun was a big word, but then boring was a very big word too. So it's very hard in social science with your selective bias of who actually comes to these games. And when I talk about selective bias, it's like people choose to actually enroll themselves in these workshops. So we just did like a lot of community broadcasting on different channels. And so it sort of is really hard to not like select the people who are already maybe interested in these topics. So I think it's not as reflective of the public, but we did try and diversify it as possible. But I think it was just a bit more reflective on the fact that out of, I think we had 110 participants for the whole research, we found some really interesting things.
3: With the different results that were coming out, was there anything that particularly took you by surprise or that you weren't expecting to see?
2: I just think what I found super interesting was the strong emotional responses and also like perceptions that people already had towards the concepts surrounding the ocean. Because I think sometimes like in the marine world, we engage in these conversations and you can be a reflection of your own like echo chamber that you're within, and you can sort of have these conversations. And then as soon as you step out of that, you're like, oh no, not everybody talks about this every single day. And there was a few people who had responded in sort of the more like demographic questions about like, we asked one question, like how many times do you talk about the ocean? And there was a few people who responded like not very much at all. And then some of them like still had quite strong perceptions about the ocean. And so it's really interesting because I think in the context of Lutruwita, like we're on an island state. So we are pretty lucky to be surrounded by the ocean and to understand a lot more about the ocean than if you were, let's say, in a landlocked place or more inland. But people were talking about these things in a very deep, reflective way. And I think that was one of the biggest things that I tried to hone home quite a lot throughout the whole research, is that even if people didn't learn, it just provided a space to engage in conversation and talk about these things that you might not always talk about or get time to talk about, because we live in this fast-paced, modern, urbanized world that the ocean sometimes gets a backseat. And that's fair enough, because there's a lot of other things that are going on. The fun facts people loved, like interesting, weird facts on the cards, nailed it. Like that was really good props. We asked people like what they learned from, and also illustrations. Like artwork Yep, exactly. You're wearing a big fish top right now. And it's the illustrations. And that, like, that's Amy who did all the illustrations. And people said time and time in the surveys that art was a really great avenue and a really great door to learning more what's on the card, because they were interested. They were like, oh, wow, this is a beautiful fish, especially the Shaw's cowfish.
1: Stick with us for part three as we learn more about Dakota's science communication and community engagement.

0: You're listening to That's What I Call Science, and today we're talking about ocean literacy and science communication. My name is Ella Bergen, and I'm joined by my co-host, Dr. Ollie Dove, along with our expert guest, Dakota Mark. Now, Dakota, we've talked a lot about science communication and all the different things that you've done throughout your work at UTAS, as well as your other extracurriculars. Do you think, now that you've done so much in science communication, that SciComm is sometimes too focused on providing information and rather than creating that connection that you talked about previously? And when talking about this, what do you think you found has worked best?
1: I do think that, yes, there's definitely a time and a place for information, but I just don't think that the data and the numbers tell the full story and they don't resonate with everybody. And so there needs to be more diverse ways for people to engage in these topics. And, you know, with everything, people learn and digest information in such different ways. Like, people are hands-on learners, people are there's so many different learning strategies. And I think if you're like really interested in like education and you start to learn the theory behind that, like, wow, there's a lot to it and it's crazy. And that was sort of something that I dived in a bit of my research. But after learning that and sort of understanding that we all digest information in such different ways, we need to, A, have those different options available so we can reach more people. But I think a lot of the ways that I have tried to lean into, and I've tried to just like also diversify the way that I communicate these things, but I really like just using like different tools. For example, I was involved in a project with Ella, Art for the Sea, which was using art as a tool to let people connect to the ocean through that. And I think that's mostly about sort of evoking emotions again. Like, how do we allow people to sort of find this deeper emotional connection to the ocean through the art that they create? And we connected that with also having a scientist in the room to talk about these things. But the art was the way to sort of give people a more of a hands-on, easier, like more looking things. Like, we had people coming up and saying like, oh, I would never find myself at like a science talk, but I would probably also not go to an art workshop. But when you combine both of them, I found that much easier to actually sign up to something. So it's like giving people something new and something different and trying it out. Like, if it fails, it fails. You just have to try and see what works. And so some people have come up with like amazing ways to communicate science that doesn't involve information overload. And there's heaps of different ways. I feel like music and leaning into the creative side, I think works really well for people because you're engaging like both sides of the brain and it's just a bit different, right? Like, it's a bit like new and I really like that sort of side of things. And so I think that's been really worked out well in terms of connection and providing people space. But I also think like you literally can just go into these places if you have the opportunity to and engage in like a conversation at the beach or at the coast or something like that. Go for a walk. And like, those are ways that you actually can foster your connection and your ocean literacy. And it doesn't have to be deeper than that. Like, that can actually just be the start of it.
0: And, you know, you've looking towards the future now that you've finished or finishing up your degree, what gives you hope for the next generation of science communicators?
1: I think there's a lot of hope in this space. There's a lot of people doing like amazing, amazing things. And I think we're really lucky even just being down here in like Nepaluna, Hobart, like in this space, there's so many people who are now like engaging in science communication. And I think there's been like a really huge shift. And I think that shift is being driven by the younger generation and the people who are coming into this space in the early career scientists and also creatives and people of interdisciplinary nature. Like, I think because we understand and we foster more of a connection with the community around us too, we can start to communicate and change things in that way together as a group. And so I think I have so much hope in the space like of this. And I mean, I go to schools all the time and I talk to young people and there's like hope in the classrooms too, but we just need to give young people an opportunity to actually explore that that connection and explore the curiosity that they have with these topics that seem really big, like the ocean can seem massive and the issues in the ocean can seem huge, which often creates a disconnect because we're like, how could we ever fix anything like that? But when we come together and we discuss it and have those chats and talk about the way that it makes us feel and all these different things, I think that we start to actually see people finding more agency and like more understanding and more hope in themselves. So it gives people a sense of like power and connection, and there is so many people doing amazing science communication stuff down here, and I don't think you have to look too far to find the great stuff around us that will give you a lot of hope.
2: That's a fantastic way to wrap up the episode on a really uplifting and hopeful note. And thank you so much, Dakota. And thank you, listeners, for tuning into That's What I Call Science. We love bringing you STEM-related content and hope you enjoyed the show. 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My name is Dr. Ollie Dove, and I'd like to thank my co-host Ella Bergen and our expert guest Dakota Mark. From the three of us, we hope you all have a truly wonderful week ahead.
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0: grief. Lucy says he's a blockhead, but we say he's a star. You're a good man, Charlie Brown. 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
1: Hello, I'm Laura Devoy. The Federal Treasurer says a ban on card surcharges will help people struggling with the cost of living. Announced in March, the ban came into effect today. It means the advertised price will be what customers are charged when they tap or insert their card. Last year, Australians spent $16 billion on card surcharges. Jim Chalmers says the change will

0: will also help businesses.
1: Businesses will save about $910 million a year because of the steps that are being taken to limit interchange fees that small businesses in particular can be subject to. So this is about easing the cost of living, easing some of the pressure on people and also small businesses.
0: Disability groups are calling on the Queensland Government to update them on the rollout of a new support program for children. Scarlett Coppola reports.
2: Thriving Kids offers a baseline level of support for children with low to moderate developmental delay or autism. It's designed to move children off the National Disability Insurance Scheme. But Queensland has missed a deadline to sign up for the program, the first phase of which begins today. People with Disability Australia, Children with Young People with Disability Australia, and the Queensland Independent Disability Advocacy have written to the state government about its decision not to sign up. They say if the government is not satisfied with the program, it needs to set out a credible pathway to arrangements that protect children and families.
0: Ukraine has begun introducing emergency power cuts in Kyiv as Russia steps up its attacks on energy infrastructure. The BBC's Paul Adams is in the capital.
3: The country's largest private power company, DTEC, says customers should expect scheduled cuts from today. The news comes after Ukraine's Prime Minister, Serhiy Koretsky, said Russia's assault on the country's power grid had resumed. In a wave of missile and drone attacks last night, at least one of Kyiv's power plants was struck, and residents woke to find the city blanketed by thick, acrid smoke. Videos on social media during the day showed two drone attacks on electricity pylons, another sign that Russia is determined once again to try and plunge Ukraine into darkness when winter arrives.
0: Former rugby union player Nathan Charles has been diagnosed with motor neurone disease. He overcame cystic fibrosis to play 83 matches for the Western Force in the Super Rugby and 4 test matches for the Wallabies. The 37-year-old, who retired from professional rugby in 2018, says MND is already affecting his mobility. He's one of several former athletes to be diagnosed with the condition. The Wallabies have sent him a message of support.
4: G'day Cheesy, on behalf of Wallabies and Rugby Australia, we're all with you in this tough time. We know you have a tough time ahead, but we're with you on every step of the way, mate.
0: Victorians are urged to be on the lookout for a vintage Holden Monaro, which was stolen from Berwick in Melbourne's southeast in August. Police say the silver 1972 Monaro is worth around $120,000. Anyone with information, CCTV or dashcam footage is urged to contact Crime Stoppers. Turning to sport, in cricket, Cameron Green and Matt Renshaw are under injury clouds ahead of a test series against South Africa. Australia defeated the Proteas in a rain-affected one-day international last night. Green twinged his abdominal area while batting, while Renshaw copped a blow on his wrist while fielding. The first test against South Africa is due to get underway in just over a week's time.
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0: Hello, and welcome again to Lost in Science. This is half an hour of science on your radio thing. My name's Stu, and with me in the studio, I have Lyndon.
1: Hello, Stu.
0: Hi, Lindo. I have Kate.
2: Hello, Stu.
0: Hi. And I have Chris.
3: Ahoy, ahoy.
0: Now, we have done a lot of sciencing today, but what are we going to give to people on this week's show, Chris?
3: Well, I am covering my my legally obligated physics news. You might have seen recently in the news there was a potential discovery of a dark matter particle, a signal from an experiment in a gold mine somewhere in the United States. I am going to be unpacking that, whether we should be all excited that we finally found dark matter. What even is dark matter? I'm going to try and dig into what any of this means.
0: You'll be endarkening us with that knowledge.
3: You'll hopefully be much more in the dark after I finish, which sounds like not a great way to introduce a science story, but, you know, we are digging into a gold mine, so yeah, get what you get what you want out of it, I guess.
0: And also we have our resident experts in El Nino in the room, in the house, which is also what we're going to be talking about.
1: Yeah, Kate and I are fulfilling our legally obligated component, our job on this show, which is to talk about the very large El Nino event that's happening in the tropical Pacific.
2: Yeah, so another hot topic that's been in the news lately. And so we're discussing what does this El Nino alerts actually mean and what should we be alarmed and what are some of the consequences.
0: So, dark matter and hot water coming up on Lost in Science. Stay tuned.
3: Alright, yes, you listen to Lost in Science, and I don't know if you've seen some of the news lately, but there was, I guess, for those who follow this, yet another, you know, physics discovery, hint of dark matter discovery. Did you see this in the news?
1: Yes, I was so hoping that you would talk about this, Chris.
3: Yeah, I feel I am duty-bound to cover this kind of stories. You know, sometimes you just pick and choose or something interesting, sometimes you go, oh, I really do need to talk about this.
1: Yep. Yeah. Thank you. Yep. Please, so what did I see? A hint of dark matter discovery?
3: Yeah, well, this is the concept. So this basically, they have found a signal in a particular experiment that may be a new particle that could be dark matter.
1: Who's they and what's the experiment?
3: Well, this is where we have to go back to. Do we all know what dark matter is, to starters?
0: It's the opposite of light matter.
3: Good answer. Well, no, possibly. I suppose you could look at it that way. So dark matter is what we believe is most of the matter in the universe is stuff that we can't see, essentially. And not just can't see because it's not lit up, but because it's something that we don't know what it is.
0: We can't detect it in any way. Is that what basically means?
3: Essentially. Yeah. I mean, it's kind of literally dark matter, as in looking at galaxies and the speed that stars rotate around galaxies, and realizing from that you can work out how much mass there is attracting them because it's the gravity that causes them to orbit. And doing these calculations on galaxies, finding out that there was more mass than is accounted for by the stars you're looking at. So it was literally dark matter. So, you know, the stars are the lights, and there's something dark. And then this is kind of expanded to look at the whole universe and realizing that there is more, the way we see the universe behaving at large scales, there is more mass in the universe than is accounted for by the luminescent stuff that we can see.
1: It's huge, isn't it? It's like 85% of the universe.
3: Yeah, 85% of the matter in the universe is believed to be dark matter, roughly. So basically, if you look at the universe on a large scale, the visible matter is probably about 5%. Dark matter is believed to be about 27% of the mass of the universe, and the rest is dark energy, which is something else entirely, which we are not talking about in this particular story. Now, dark energy is like, it's basically an energy field that fills the whole universe. It acts very differently to normal matter. It basically causes the accelerating expansion of the universe, as opposed to dark matter, which is like just invisible matter that will cause things to attract under gravity. So it's kind of the dark energy is completely different. Let's not worry about that. We're talking about matter. For a long time, you know, there was used to believe there's possible concepts behind it. For a long time, the two main contenders were WIMPs and MACHOs, because physicists like to be funny.
1: wimps and marchers.
3: Yes.
1: Yep.
0: Who says physicists don't have a sense of humour?
3: Most people, Stuart, most people. So marchos were, they're kind of, it's an old idea, they're not really believed in, they were massive astrophysical compact halo objects, I think is what
1: it's a backronym. Well, that makes it even funnier. Okay.
3: Yeah. So probably the wimps came first and they came with the marchos to match the wimps. And so they basically would be like some sort of objects made out of normal matter that are orbiting galaxies that we just can't see. So say, you know, maybe planets or dark stars or something like that that we just can't see. That has now worked. The models kind of have discredited that idea. You know, they don't show up in anything. There's no sign that these machos actually exist. But they would have been, yeah, just lumps of normal matter that are just not switched on, I suppose, as stars. So WIMPs is the alternative, which is weakly interacting massive particles. So this is then going back to the realm of particle physics, saying it's not normal matter, it's something else that that we can't detect. So they're passive particles, they're massive particles, and they've got mass, obviously, and they interact using the weak nuclear force, because that's kind of really the only option. Strong nuclear force stuff would be bound into the nuclei of atoms. Electromagnetic force, we'd be able to detect them through electromagnetism. So we're looking at the weak nuclear forces, how they could interact with the rest of the universe, apart from gravity, of course. And fortunately, WIMPs are predicted by a whole lot of particle physics theories. So it made them a great kind of candidate, I suppose, for explaining what dark matter could be. Unfortunately, most of those theories have turned out to be wrong. Mm. So, you know, we've been building particle accelerators looking to test these theories, and the particles just haven't shown up. It doesn't mean that they're not out there, because we know that there's, we believe there is something in dark matter, and this is the best option for it, but we just haven't been able to detect them in particle accelerators. So instead of actually being able to build an accelerator and find a new particle, we don't know what it is, it could be this, they try to look for these things in the real universe by building massive detectors. You might have heard that there's one in Victoria they built in a gold mine in near Stawell, an old gold mine.
0: Oh, yeah.
3: Yep.
1: The hole was already there, and then they're putting the equipment down there,
3: yes,
1: to stop interference from all of the other waves that exist, in the hope that the WIMPs or the dark matter, yep, particles will be able to be detected that far underground.
3: Yep. This study that I'm talking about, this one is also in a gold mine, but it's in South Dakota in the United States. It's called the Lux Zeppelin study. I can't remember what Lux Zeppelin study, but that is itself an acronym, of course, Lux Zeppelin, and even that's too long, so it's called the LZ study, because I've abbreviated the abbreviation, which I don't know what that even is. So it's also in a gold mine, and you're right, it's built in these old mines because using the Earth to shield it from, say, cosmic radiation. The Earth blocks a lot of normal radiation coming through, yeah, they build it in these big mines. They use a lot of xenon, which is a inert gas, a noble gas, and they try to find the hints of xenon atoms interacting with something that get through. Because the idea being that it's dark matter, because it doesn't interact with stuff very much, it could pass through the Earth, you know, unaffected. And hopefully, though, eventually they do sometimes interact with an atom, which is what you're hoping to detect.
1: Why would they use xenon? So I'm imagining a kind of a chamber of xenon, and then if a dark matter particle passes through it, then you'll see some perturbation.
3: Yeah.
1: Is that right?
3: He'll hit an atom.
1: So why that gas?
3: Because it's heavy and it doesn't react with other things. Yeah, that's the main reason, as far as I can see. It is used in a lot of these detectors.
1: Mm-hmm.
3: It's quite popular. Yeah, I don't know exactly why that, not some other one. Nothing to do with Project Hail Mary, for those who are.
0: It's just got a cooler name than all the
1: others. Yeah, look, that's a valid reason.
3: Yeah, but it is a complicated thing, because even though it is kind of shielded, you do still get, like, background radiation that you kind of have to kind of cancel out. And so, basically, they see all these, like, interactions with these atoms in their experiment, and they've got to try and rule out what is real and what is not. What they normally do is, yeah, they try to cancel out the radiation effect, and then they to get rid of bias, they do this thing where they put in pretend data. They put in data from possible theoretical dark matter interactions. They put that in and then they see if they can find those signals in their data. And then they find those signals, and then what they do, they call that salting the data. They put in this fake data into their real data. And then they detect those, so I'm sure they can actually find the fake ones. And then they unsalt it, they remove the fake data, and then you see if anything's left. So they're testing their ability to detect dark matter by putting in fake dark matter data. And then, so they if they find that, they know they've worked, the experiment has kind of worked, as their experimental techniques have worked, but then they remove the fake data to see if there's anything real there. And this is what happened in this case. They removed all the data, and there was one data point left. And it was at a higher energy range than they'd be looking for. And this is an interesting thing, because they'd been looking kind of at a more reasonable energy range and not being able to find anything, because, you know, with their salted data, they'd put in where they expected to find, and they couldn't find anything in that range. They decided, okay, well, let's just widen a little bit. They went to a higher energy range, and lo and behold, they found this one data point. And so it's a hint that there could be something. Something has caused this, but they don't know what it is. It's only one data point, so you can't hang anything on this. And when you're looking at, you know, they're trying to rule out, say, other radiation or other kind of events that would cause this kind of thing. Now, you can't really rule out all unlikely events, because anything that is extremely unlikely could produce one data point. So you really need to then do more searches to find if this happens again. If it's from whatever source it is, whether it's dark matter or something else causing it, ideally you should be able to find it again. So, yeah, the question is now is to see if anyone else can find it. But it's exciting, because it's an experiment designed to look for dark matter, and it has found something that could be dark matter, and that's what's exciting about it.
1: So was this a published study?
3: It's a preprint.
1: Mm-hmm.
3: So it hasn't been published, it's been submitted for publication. I mean, particle physics works by distributing preprints normally. The whole kind of archive, preprint archive was created for particle physics.
1: Okay.
3: So, yeah, this is kind of the standard way of doing things. But, yeah, it will be obviously peer-reviewed and that sort of thing. But, mm-hmm. No one's quite arguing with that. The question is whether there to be anything. There's been, like, spurious, like, hints of discoveries before that have turned out not to be anything. So that's where, I guess, the caution is. I mean, if I were to put money on it, I would say it probably will not turn out to be something, because we've been here before, essentially. But this is how it would start. If we were to find something, you'd find this kind of signal. So that's what's exciting about it, I think, really.
1: It's also exciting that it makes the news, you know. It's such a far removed component of the universe from our everyday lives, and yet I think dark matter is one of those concepts that captures people's curiosity, you know, and desire for understanding something that we don't know about, exploring the unknown. So
3: yeah.
1: For one data point to make such a big ripple.
3: Yeah, look, the only thing that I would caution about, and I'm just going to check this. See, so this was done over a period, the data collected was done over a period of 220 days. I can't remember the exact start date, but the end date of it was the 1st of April 2024. No one has brought this up, but we're looking at something from the 1st of April. I don't know. Just throwing that out there. If you were to make a joke about it, perhaps that's where the gap is.
1: You found fool's matter.
4: Mm. Who are you? Who are so wise in the ways of science?
5: A most distinguished scientist whose name we know even in the wild of Transylvania.
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3: Okay, yes, welcome back to Lost in Science. And look, you've probably heard a lot in the news about not just the weather, but particular things happening with the climate at the moment. Talking about, like, I think the biggest El Nino on record, or the most severe El Nino ever, or all these kind of record-breaking climate impacts, and a lot of very alarming news, I suppose. So, look, we want to find out, I guess, what is actually going on with all this, and fortunately have a couple of climate experts here in the studio, namely Kate and Lyndon.
1: Yep, here for it. Let's do it.
3: All right. First of all, like, could we get back to basics? What is El Niño?
1: El Niño means the boy. in Spanish, and it's named after the most famous baby boy, the baby Jesus, and it describes a sea surface temperature, so ocean temperature pattern in the tropical Pacific Ocean. It was named El Niño because it was first noticed by South American fishermen, you know, a long, long time ago, who realized that around Christmas time, they would sometimes get a really poor catch. That was because there were fewer nutrients coming up from the subsurface ocean, because there was this sort of tongue of warmer than normal ocean temperatures across the tropical Pacific. All right, so the El Niño, an El Niño event, is defined by a tongue of warmer than normal ocean temperatures from South America, Central South America, across from that eastern part of the Pacific into the Central Pacific. It generally occurs when there is a weakening of the trade winds. So the trade winds go from east to the west, and they sort of push surface water across to the west, across towards Australia and Indonesia. And they push that surface water across, and they allow, it allows cool water to come up to kind of fill that space. Right?
3: Uh-huh.
1: You with me so far?
3: Yep.
1: Mm-hmm. I'm making a lot of hand gestures. Excellent for radio. When those trade winds weaken, that surface water kind of sloshes back, which means that the ocean temperatures are warmer than they normally are. Which also means that over the Australian, like the northeast Australian area, the ocean temperatures are a little bit cooler than they normally are. So that's sort of what happens in an El Niño condition. It's an atmosphere and ocean system that's kind of coupled together.
3: Okay. And being in the Pacific Ocean, which is the biggest of the oceans, I believe, it has probably massive impacts on the global climate. What kind of effects does it have, typically?
1: So El Niño and La Niña events, La Niña is the other one, the girl, and that's when the opposite thing happens and the trade winds get stronger, which means there's more surface water pushed across to our part of the Pacific Ocean, more cold water being upwelled, and that tongue, instead of being red, if you think warmer than average, which is what you've probably seen now in all of the media reports about the big El Niño event that's happening, it's blue, like it's cooler than average. Okay. And our ocean temperatures are warmer than average. So it is the biggest source of year-to-year climate variability in the world. You know, if you look at a curve of temperatures across the planet, it's going up, but there's year-to-year wiggles, and the wiggles are, El Niño plays the biggest role in those year-to-year wiggles. It can affect the global temperature by 0.1, 0.2 degrees.
3: Oh, wow.
1: Over the whole planet, yeah. But the impacts are very large in regions that are directly next to the Pacific, but the El Niño and La Niña patterns also impact the weather and climate in far remote regions as well. And Kate can talk a bit more about that.
2: Yeah, for sure. And I guess it's that impacts on the temperature and rainfall in those other areas. And I think one thing to start with is that you're talking about fishermen, and fishermen in Ecuador are already experiencing lower catches as the fish are migrating to cooler waters. So that's happening now, and we're nowhere near that, you know, December, Christmas time of year.
3: Now, for Australia, doesn't it normally lead to drier conditions? Is that correct?
1: Yeah, El Niño events are generally associated with drier winters and springs, particularly across eastern Australia.
3: Yeah.
1: In the Pacific, like our Pacific Island neighbours as well, it's a very strong signal there.
3: Mm-hmm.
1: You know, if you imagine a small shift in where the main tropical rains fall, that's the difference between an island getting its rain and getting no rain. So El Niño has a really big direct impact there. It also generally makes it warmer, particularly during the daytime. Conversely, sometimes if it's drier, there's less cloud, and so the night times can be cooler sometimes in the winter during a strong El Niño event. El Niño events normally start to emerge. This one in particular, I mean, it was called very early in the US. Australia took a little bit longer to officially declare an El Niño event because the indices that Australia uses are more specific to the components of an El Niño event that affects Australia. The US, for example, their meteorological services pay a bit more attention to the ocean, whereas we look at the ocean and the atmosphere. There's different numbers that represent movement in both of those components, and the Bureau of Meteorology here looks at quite a few different things before it will say, yes, this is an El Niño event, but this one was coming. People knew it was coming quite early. Normally it resets in our autumn time. There's a big redistribution of energy across the whole planet, and an El Niño event generally breaks down then, or is generally formed then. And so, yeah, this one was called, what, June or something?
2: June, I think, yeah.
1: Okay. Yep. And it's still strengthening, and it would probably peak in around our summer.
2: Yeah, late spring, I think, early summer.
3: So this is the thing, so we're talking about the strengthening, presumably we're talking about things like the temperature differentials and that sort of stuff, that red tongue of water, warm water, etc. Like, talking about, does that strengthening El Niño, or that strong El Niño, because we are hearing that this is a particularly strong one, does that relate also to particularly strong weather impacts? Like, if we can remember some of the big things, like the Millennium Drought, I believe, was, you know, an El Niño-related phenomenon, and that had massive impacts on this continent. Are we going to be seeing similar kind of large weather impacts, or is it more complicated than that?
2: I think it's a bit of both. In some ways, it is a bit more complicated than that, because an El Niño does not necessarily mean that there'll be, like, strong impacts on Australian temperature and rainfall, because there are a lot of other factors at play. But typically, when we do have these El Niño events, there are strengthenings of, that temperature signal. Right. So it is... Yeah, it is likely that, for instance, there'll be some higher temperatures, both for day and nighttime temperatures, across Australia over the next few months, and also some drying around southeastern Australia.
3: Right.
1: It's interesting, though, because, as Kate said, there's heaps of other factors that affect the weather and climate in Australia, and an El Niño event just kind of stacks the dice in a slightly different way. But so does climate change. You know, people are paying a lot of attention to the seasonal forecast from the Bureau of Meteorology, and they're saying, oh my gosh, look, it's saying it's going to be warmer than average for daytime and for nighttime, but it's been saying that for a really long time, because every summer now is warmer than average because the planet is hotter than it was before.
3: Absolutely.
1: So El Niño strength in particular is not, it's not an equal sign written in pen. It's like a squiggly line written in pencil. The strength of an El Niño is not directly related to the strength of impacts, particularly in Australia. In other parts of the world, yes.
3: Really?
1: Yeah, places that are...
3: So like the Pacific Islands you
1: The Pacific about? Islands, yeah. I would say, and probably parts of the west coast of South America and the west coast of North America as well. I think it's more of a direct equal sign. But in Australia, you know, we had an El Niño event in 2023, 2024, and actually that spring of 2023 was the driest 3 months that Australia's ever had, or since records began in 1900. But then in November, it was really wet. Okay. Or November or December, I can't remember. November, it was very wet. And then we had a couple of tropical cyclones that dumped a lot of rain. And so it wasn't a very, very dry summer.
2: Yeah, because there was kind of forecasts about it being, you know, potentially horrific bushfire season again, and we didn't see that. We saw rain instead.
1: Yeah, exactly. And that's not that there was a failed forecast. It's that there's climate, but then there's weather systems that are smaller scale. They can be affected by lots of different things. For the outlook, for example, I think that the Bureau's got for... November to January, just counting on my fingers there. There is some indication that, like, the northeastern part of New South Wales, the current models that the Bureau of Meteorology uses, which takes into account what's going on in the Pacific and the Indian Ocean and the Southern Ocean and everything else, plus climate change, is suggesting it might be slightly wetter than average, because the oceans around us are record warmth, and there's some wind patterns happening around the Southern Ocean as well that could lead to more onshore flow, which could lead to more rain in that part. So it's like, it's not just El Niño is going to drive weather systems in Australia in the summertime. Be alert and not alarmed would be my suggestion for the El Niño. Like, it's really scary and it's really big, and it is definitely going to lead to 2027 being the warmest year that the Earth has experienced at the same time as humans being alive on the planet.
3: Which is, I guess, where a lot of the concern is coming from, that we are seeing this, the overall trend of climate change, and then you add something like this on top of it, I think people do get very scared.
1: Yeah.
3: And we've just had big climate impacts in the Northern Hemisphere over their summer, you know, with floods and fires and this sort of thing. And so the worry is that it's going to get even worse over the next year or so. Is that so we just can't predict that? Is that what you're suggesting, that it's possible, but it's not necessarily going to happen just because the El Niño is so strong.
2: Yeah, I mean, I guess also the emphasis is on being prepared as well. And yep. I think one thing that the World Meteorological Organization is already working with a lot of the like national and regional Met services to try to, and disaster preparedness services to, yeah, be prepared for this event, for, yeah, changes to rainfall, for changes to then like agriculture and crop yields. So there's a lot of these kind of flow-on impacts across different countries and trying to mitigate those and prepare communities in advance.
1: Yeah, I've seen a bit of conversation around comparing this very strong El Niño event to one that happened in, was it 1887? 1888.
2: Wow.
1: Where there was huge famines around the world. And so I've seen, I don't know, I've had more people talk to me at school pickup about this El Niño event because they know the area that I'm in. Crazy. Than about climate change.
3: Right.
1: Because the narrative is really strong and they're like, El Niño event equals drought, it equals famine, it equals, you know, big impacts. And there will be global impacts, but there are other factors at play as well.
2: Mm.
1: And I think the Bureau of Meteorology's messaging around the strength of an El Niño doesn't equal the strength of impacts in our part of the world is very wise. But it also means that when this El Niño event dissipates, we will still be living in a warmer planet. So there's still going to be increased risks of all of the extreme events that we've talked about. It's just that the El Niño event's kind of supercharging the impacts of climate change, I would say.
3: Okay. So come back to what you both said, be alert, not alarmed. But, yeah, be aware, be expect more of this in the future as well.
2: Yep.
3: Okay. And that's it for another episode of Lost in Science. Lost in Science is recorded for 3CR in Melbourne on the lands of the Wurundjeri people of the Kulin Nation. And it airs across Australia on the Community Radio Network with the support of the Community Broadcasting Foundation. We would love you to get in touch with us. 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
1: What could be better than walking with your best friend, your dog? 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

0: Savoy. The Prime Minister has announced a jointly funded $200 million bailout for an aluminium smelter in Tasmania. The facility at Bell Bay employs more than 500 people and indirectly supports more than 1,200 jobs. Owner Rio Tinto has been locked in negotiations with Hydro Tasmania over a new power deal. It's the third smelter to receive a bailout from the federal government this year. Speaking at Bell Bay this morning, Anthony Albanese said investing in jobs and local manufacturing was vital.
1: We need to ensure that in today's uncertain world, we be less dependent upon imports and that we're able to ensure that we manufacture things for domestic purposes, but also that we manufacture for export as well.
0: Fuel giant Ampol has announced plans to acquire one of Australia's biggest electric vehicle charging networks. In a statement to the ASX, Ampol says it will pay $225 million to acquire 100% of EV networks. The company says the acquisition would add more than 1,000 charging bays to its existing network. It still has to be approved by the Australian

0: Competition and Consumer Commission. The parents of two Australians allegedly murdered in Mexico are calling for the verdict to be delivered quickly. Jake and Callum Robinson and their American friend Carter Rode died while on a surfing trip in Baja California in April 2024. The brothers' parents, Deborah and Martin, have been attending the murder trial but have flights booked to return home. They've asked the judge if a verdict could be handed down before they leave. Ms. Robinson spoke outside the court overnight.
1: And we are deeply grateful for all the support and kindness we have received since we have been here. To everyone back home in Australia and around the world, we feel your love.
0: The bushfire danger period has begun for most of New South Wales local government areas today. The season started earlier for some regions in the north. The Rural Fire Service says a permit is required for burning activities in most districts. A multi-agency search is underway for a man reported missing from an Indigenous community in the Northern Territory. Police say 42-year-old Ricky was last seen in Lajamanu on Sunday. He was seen walking away from the community wearing a black shirt and black shorts. Anyone with information is urged to contact NT Police. Creating solutions for climate change barriers will be the focus of Climate Haction, an initiative bringing students together from across the Pacific. The Climate Hackathon is a 60-hour online challenge that encourages student teams to address an issue in one of COP31's five priority areas. Sharon Offenberger helped create the hackathon with the European Union. She told National Radio News the initiative seemed like a no-brainer.
2: And was so encouraged by the creativity and the resourcefulness of students. So it seemed right to marry those two concepts, the climate approach with the hackathon modality, to try and find new ways to look at this very pressing issue of climate.
0: Turning to sport, in swimming, Jenna Forrester has broken the Australian record in the women's 400-metre individual medley at the National Short Course Championships. Flynn Southam took out the men's 100-metre freestyle. Olivia Wunsch won the women's 100-metre butterfly. Iona Anderson claimed the women's 200-metre backstroke, while Josh Collette won the men's 50-metre breaststroke.
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5: 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And welcome to The Soul Show, where I'm going to play some of the best soul, funk and R&B music on the coast for the next 2 hours. Great to have your company. It's just coming up to 4 minutes past 12 o'clock. And before we get into the music, let's have a quick look at what the weather has in store for us today. Thursday, the 1st of October, first day of the month. We've got a low of 15 this evening and 23 high, partly cloudy, very little chance of any rain, a little bit of cloud over the weekend. 24, 25 and 25, going up to 26 Monday. And hey, going into next week, we have got some warm weather coming in. Let's have a look. We've got 27 on Tuesday and 29 on Wednesday with a shower or two. But hey, this is spring. This is Noosa. Let's enjoy it while we can. Okay, what have I got in terms of music today? Well, I've got a nice mixed bag of some of the old and some of the new, and we've got Tate McRae, Gracie Adams, Don Thomas, the Marvettes, Homer Banks, and later on I've got the Elgins, Naomi Sharon. So we're going to kick off the first set with a track from Gladys Knight and the Pips, Just Walk in My Shoes, and this is from 1966, and it's a typical Motown-era heartbreak plea, built around the idea that the ex-lover should literally walk in my shoes to understand the pain they'd really caused. Ah, the innocence of the 60s. Here we are, Gladys Knight and the Pips, Just Walk in My Shoes.

have Len Barry, 1965. 1, 2, 3. Len Barry, a blue-eyed soul singer, global top 10 hit, and the song's catchy countdown and soulful delivery made it one of the earliest and most successful white-led soul pop crossover hits of the era. And before that, we had Golford with Colours. And Golford is an emerging artist from LA, and that's from the 2024 album Orange Blossoms, and that breakout track. And Orange Blossoms, the album, amassed over 50 million streams. Very popular. Have a listen to it if you get a chance. Some really good material on there. Well, we have a community service announcement. And Noosa FM's community subscriber, Rotary Noosa, is inviting you to join them for a morning coffee or even breakfast in purple to help promote respectful relationships and support the Purple Domestic Violence Awareness Shirt campaign. You'll find the group at Jamaica Blue Coffee Shop at Noosa Civic from 10 a.m. on Friday, the 2nd of November. Sorry, Friday, the 2nd of October. So that's this Friday, the 2nd of October. Come along, wear purple, and show your support for respectful relationships within our community. Rotary Noosa is a committed community subscriber of Noosa FM. And before we get on with the music, I'm going to give a big shout out to Fraser, who's on his way driving up to Bundaberg for the weekend. It's great to hear from you, Fraser. And Fraser listening to us on noosafm.org in the car. And I'll dedicate this next track to you. This is The Formations, and the track's entitled At the Top of the Stairs. And this particular band was a short-lived but musically rich Philadelphia sound group active in the late 60s. And whilst they only released three singles under their name, their work is highly sought after amongst collectors and Northern Soul enthusiasts. And as a paid-up member of the Northern Soul enthusiasts, I can well recommend this to you. The Formations, At the Top of the Stairs. You have a safe drive, Fraser.

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And you were listening to Lady Ray with Time. And Lady Ray is an American singer-songwriter from Portsmouth, Virginia, and she first rose to prominence in the late 90s under the mentorship of Missy Elliott, scoring a top five hit with Make It Hot in 1998. She re-emerged in the 2010s with a retro soul sound under her name, Lady Ray, and releasing acclaimed albums on Big Crown Records, including Queen Alone, 2016, and an excellent album, Piece of Me, 2022. And before that, we had Andrea Day with Rise Up. And Andrea Day is an American R&B soul writer and a songwriter and actress. And she's based in San Diego. And she was discovered by Stevie Wonder's wife after posting covers online. Her debut album, Cheers to the Fall, was in 2015 and earned Grammy nominations, and introduced her as a bold, emotionally resonant voice in contemporary soul. And in 2021, she won a Golden Globe and received an Oscar nomination for portraying Billie Holiday in the movie United States versus Billie Holiday. Some great music there. 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It's coming up to 27 minutes past 12. And you're with David Morris here on The Soul Show. It's really great to have your company. I've got a lot more great music coming your way. And coming up next, we have a track from 1972, the classic American R&B vocal group whose roots go back to 1959. And this is a title track from the album, which includes two of their greatest hits, Have You Seen Her and Her Girl. Yep. You got it. It's Shy Lights with A Lonely Man.

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Tears cannot express my grief, nor words my loneliness, for they can only tell a part. Let my heart tell you the rest.

I gotta travel on down life's highway, searching faces, some old, some new, seeking someone whom I need the most. I know there can't be two. Yeah, I'm searching for someone who's the closest thing to

Hi, I'm Debbie, a volunteer presenter on Sunday morning's Irish Coffee and Easy Street shows. 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

There we have Homer Banks with a track ain't that a lot of love, and that was from 1966. And Homer was a singer-songwriter and renowned for his work on Stax Records in the 60s and 70s. Although this track didn't chart, it became a Northern Soul favourite in the UK. And yes, that opening bass riff did sound familiar, and it did inspire the Spencer Davis Group's hit Keep On Running, which was released later in 1966. And before that, at the top of the list, we had The Shy Lights. Beautiful track there, A Lonely Man. And the time is coming up to 22 minutes to 1. You're listening to David Morris, and this is The Soul Show here on Lucid FM 101.3. And it's really good to have your company this afternoon. Coming up next, we have a track from The Marvelettes. And they were the first Motown group to have a number one with Please Mr. Postman. And their style helped pave the way for later Motown female acts like the Supremes and Martha Vandellas. And this particular track, you have a listen to it. There was a very famous movie in the 90s about a Dublin band, soul band, that were trying to get together. And I'll tell you who they were. I'm sure you remember who it was, but I'll let you know after the track. This is The Marvelettes with Destination Anywhere.

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Now, you're not going to hear that on any other radio station. That was Don Thomas, and the track was Come On Train, and that was the original mix, and that was released in 1973, and later became a Northern Soul favourite, especially at Wigan Casino, thanks to its urgent locomotive-style groove and raw vocal energy. The original 73 release did not chart, but there was a 2009 UK reissue, which briefly entered the physical singles chart, and peaked at 58. There's some really rare Northern Soul music for you there. And the track before that, The Marvelettes. Yeah, Destination Anywhere, that featured in the 1991 brilliant film, The Commitments. And the very best music here on Noosa FM 101.3. Great music for a great community. And I'd like to give a shout out to Amika, who I know listens to the Soul Show at Noosa Library. And I met Annika at the weekend last Saturday when she was on the Noosa Council Community stand at the Volunteers Exhibition at the Noosa Leisure Centre. And I learnt all about the Seed Library, which I hadn't heard of before then, and that's a brilliant idea. Annika, this track's for you. You wanted something funky? Well, this is the best that I can sort out for you today. I think you may enjoy it. And this is Gracie Adams from her 2024 album, The Secret of Us. That's so true.

Wow, love that final ending there. That was Jump, Blackpink, and that's a South Korean girl band, and that's from their 220 album. The album, and that was Born Pink, broke records worldwide, and they became the first album by a Korean girl group to top both the Billboard 200 and the UK album charts. And before that, we had Just Keep Watching, F1, Tate McRae. And Tate McRae is a Canadian singer, songwriter, dancer, with a string of hits to her credit, and that track was released in May 25, and that peaked at number 5 in Australia, and number 1 on the Billboard Hot 100. And taking us up to the news at the top of the hour, we've got the California Honeydrops with Good Enough.

0: Hello, I'm Alyssa Delfs. A Royal Commission will examine how artificial intelligence can be developed and adapted across South Australia's economy, workforce and public services. Premier Peter Malinauskas today announced three commissioners had been appointed. Union leader Ian Ross, who sits on the Reserve Bank's Monetary Policy Board and is a former federal court judge. Kate Pounder, the inaugural CEO of the Tech Council of Australia, and AI expert Christopher Manning. Mr Malinauskas says work will begin today.
1: Our exercise here is to put South Australia in a genuine position of leadership when it comes to the policy that a subnational jurisdiction is responsible for, about how we use this technology, how we adopt this technology, and how we de-risk the rollout of this technology where we can.
0: A final report is due by July next year. From today, telcos will now activate temporary disaster roaming when one network goes down during a severe weather event. The new agreement to boost mobile coverage will only be available in areas outside major cities where an alternative network is available. It means the TDR won't work across large parts of regional and remote Australia where communities are serviced by one provider. Telcos will have the power to decide when to turn the TDR on and off, but industry and government are yet to outline any specific accountability measures. 175 restoration projects have been completed in the New South Wales Northern Rivers. The Lismore City Council has reached the halfway point of its disaster recovery program following devastating floods in 2022. Projects include repairing landslips and bridges, restoring community facilities, and upgrading flood resilience infrastructure. It comes as communities across Victoria brace for possible flooding, with an initial flood watch declared. Moderate to heavy rain is forecast from today across

0: parts of northeast Victoria, Gippsland and central Victoria. The Bureau of Meteorology says minor to moderate flooding is possible across impacted catchments from tomorrow. Job vacancies were down in August 2026, falling to 325,000. That's according to the newest quarterly figures from the Australian Bureau of Statistics. The Bureau's head of Labor Stats, Sean Crick, says vacancies fell by 3,000 or 0.9% in the 3 months to August, following a decline of 2.2% in the 3 months before. The decline was driven by the private sector, notably in business goods and services, but it was partially offset by rises in customer-facing roles, including in retail trade. And Australians' awareness of breast cancer remains high, but many still don't appreciate the full impact on patients and families. That's according to new data from the National Breast Cancer Foundation, which found nearly two-thirds of people underestimate the number of Australians diagnosed each year, while 84% underestimate the likelihood of breast cancer returning and spreading. The foundation's CEO, Dr. Cleola Andries, says progress has been made, but thousands still live with the uncertainty of their diagnosis.
1: The reality is that more than 20,000 Australians are diagnosed each year with this disease. And despite the incredible progress that has been made, around 9 people in Australia still die from breast cancer each and every day.
0: And turning to sport, there are 3 matches in the Women's National Cricket League scheduled for today. Queensland is taking on New South Wales in Sydney. The second match between Victoria and South Australia will get underway soon in Melbourne. And later this afternoon, Western Australia will face Tasmania.
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4: And a very good afternoon. 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And this is The Soul Show, where I play you some of the best soul, funk and R&B music on the coast. Great to have your company this afternoon. I've got a fabulous mix bag. What have I got? I've got the Tramps, I've got Jackie Wilson, I've got the Shy Lights, I've got the Miracles, I've got Duran Jones and the Indications. Really good mix. Before we get into music, let's have a look what the weather has in store for us. Currently here at Noosa Junction, we're looking at 24 degrees, and we're going to see a drop of 13 this evening. It's quite nice to have these chilly evenings. There is a very small chance, 10% chance of 1 mil of rain, and if we look at the forecast over the next few days, the chance of rain increases very slightly. There's a 40% chance of 1 mil on Sunday. And then it rises slightly as we get into the early part of next week. Tuesday, Wednesday, Thursday, we could be getting up to 5 mil with an 80% chance of 5 mil on Wednesday. And possibly a late thunderstorm on Wednesday. Daytime temperatures, well, they start to rise from tomorrow. We look at 25 tomorrow, and that rises steadily up to 28 on Wednesday. So let's look forward to some of these beautiful, nice, warm spring days. Coming up to the music, kicking off the set this afternoon, I've got a band who, they're best known as, unknown, they were Motown's best kept secret. The band is called The Originals, and they were the vocal equivalent to The Wrecking Crew. You know, that backing band that provided the instrumentation for all the Motown artists. And these were seasoned session singers who improvised backing vocals for the likes of Stevie Wonder, Marvin Gaye, Jimmy Ruffin, and many, many more. This track was released in 1969, hit the charts at number 1 in the R&B charts, and number 14 in the Hot 100, sold over 1 million copies. This is The Originals with Baby, I'm For Real.

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Yeah, No Broke Boys, Disco Lions, Tinashe from Lexington, Kentucky. Former child actress turned singer-songwriter. And that was released in late June 2025. Big hit on the US Billboard Hot Dance Electronic Songs and number three here in Australia. And before that, we had Duran Jones and the Indications with Really Wanna Be With You. Soul revivalist band from Indiana, their third studio album, Flowers, and that was released in 2025 with over 500,000 streams on Spotify within the first month. Great album. Have a listen if you get a chance. We have a community service announcement. 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It will be located in Opal Street, Karoi, from Wednesday the 7th to Wednesday the 28th of October. Screenings will be available from 7:30 a.m. to 3 p.m. Monday to Friday. 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

We have the Tams, Be Young, Be Foolish, Be Happy. And before that, we had the Elgins with Heaven Must Have Sent You, and that was a single version. And at the top of the list, we had that terrific track from Billie Eilish, Birds of a Feather. And coming up next, we have a track from Naomi Sharon. And Naomi's a Dutch-Caribbean singer-songwriter who started her career in musical theatre, appearing in The Lion King and Dreamgirls, with two singles and a debut album to her credit. Naomi is looking forward to a really good musical career. This is Naomi Sharon with Can We Do This Over?

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And thank you from me, Debbie Noick, and the Irish

classic Philadelphia sound from the Tramps, Hold Back the Night, and that became a dance floor favourite and a staple of Northern Soul events in the UK. Number 5 in the UK singles chart in 1975. And before that, Gladys Knight, The Pips, If I Were Your Woman, from 1970. We're coming up to 21 minutes to 2 o'clock at the top of the hour, and after the news at 2, we have got some great music from Alex with some soft rock. So stay tuned for soft rock after the news at 2. Coming up next, we have a track from Bobby Sheen, another Northern Soul favourite. I thought I'd indulge myself today and give you some Northern Soul. I feel that you've not had enough Northern Soul recently, and it's really good for the spirit. This is Bobby Sheen with Dr. Love from 1966. Take it away.

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So hang on for the ride. 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So hang on for the ride.

There we have Mr. Jackie Wilson, known as Mr. Excitement for his electrifying stage presence, scoring over 50 charting singles across R&B, pop and soul, initially released in 68, reissued in 1972. This is a song that never dies, and it was released again in 87, reaching number 3 in the UK single charts. And before that, we had Frank Wilson with Do I Love You? Indeed I Do, another legendary Northern Soul anthem. And coming up next, we have a band from Detroit featuring on Invictus Records, and the label was founded by the Holland Dozier Holland team after they left Motown Records. This was released in 1970, another smash hit, Chairman of the Board, Give Me Just a Little More Time. 11 minutes to 2.

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There we have Needle in the Haystack from the Velvets. And that's, they were formed in 1961 whilst still at university. And they never had the success of the Supremes or Martha and the Vandellas, nor did they ever gain a loyal following over the decades. But they did become beloved figures in the Northern Soul scene. And before that, we had That's What Love's Made Of, Smokey Robinson and the Miracles, a clever take on the nursery rhyme, Sugar and Spice and All Things Nice. And coming up to the news in a few minutes, and thank you for listening this afternoon. This is the end of the show. Been great to have your company. Look forward to your company next Thursday. 12

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1: Hello, I'm Alyssa Delves. NDIS advocates say people with disabilities need to be assured of what supports they'll receive under changes to the scheme as the first round of reforms roll out today. A new plan began its first phase, seeing autistic and developmentally delayed children move from the NDIS onto a state-run scheme called Thriving Kids. States will chip in $4 billion over 5 years to take youngsters aged eight or below with low to moderate needs off the NDIS, while the federal government will contribute another $2 billion. The first changes include launching a website and autism helpline and kickstarting a transitory rollout period until January 2028, when children migrate to state programs. It's estimated less than 1% of borrowers who received another 25 basis point rate hike this week are facing negative equity despite soaring interest rates. That's according to the Reserve Bank of Australia's half-yearly financial stability review. RBA Assistant Governor Brad Jones says despite a steep six-month price decline, the bank reported most Australians have sufficient cash flow and savings to mitigate downturns.
2: Our latest assessment is that the Australian financial system remains resilient, but there's no room for complacency. Most households and businesses with loans are well placed to manage a period of softer economic growth and lower housing prices. The strong run-up in house prices since the pandemic means most borrowers have positive equity, and most households with mortgages have also built up large savings buffers.
1: A campaign has returned supporting ongoing investigations into long-term missing persons cases across Australia. Scarlett Coppola reports.
3: Today marks the start of this year's Missing Persons Poster Launch, a program presented by the National Missing Persons Coordination Centre in collaboration with state and territory police. The campaign will see physical and digital missing persons posters shared across community groups and public spaces to ensure unresolved cases stay front of mind for communities. Some of the cases highlighted by the centre include Gus Lamont, the 4-year-old boy who went missing from his family's South Australia homestead, and 32-year-old Luke Hazelwood, who was last seen in Western Australia. Australians are urged to report potential sightings of missing persons to Crime Stoppers.
1: Police were called on protesters in Sydney this morning who filled the lobby of ANZ Tower to urge the bank to refuse funding for the North East Australia pipeline. If approved, campaign group Rising Tide says the NEA pipeline would enable large-scale fracking of the Beetaloo Basin in

0: Northern Territory. Spokesperson Emily Mitchell spoke in the lobby this morning, urging for action.
1: We're here today because we are in a climate emergency that is being driven by the burning of fossil fuels. ANZ is the biggest funder of fossil fuels. The climate crisis is accelerating and the impacts are truly horrifying. We need an urgent transition away from coal and gas, but ANZ is refusing to rule out funding the North to East Australia pipeline.
0: And the Federal Communications Minister, Annika Wells, has been named on the Time magazine's list of the world's most influential rising stars. It's part of the publication's annual Time 100 list, which also includes soccer player Falaran Bulligan and musician Pink Panthress. Miss Wells oversaw Australia's under-16 social media ban, working to deliver digital duty of care frameworks that have been adopted around the world. And in sport, in cricket, Cameron Green and Matt Renshaw are under injury clouds ahead of a test series against South Africa. The first test against South Africa is due to get underway in just over a week's time.
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0: Hello, I'm Alyssa Delfs. NDIS advocates say people with disabilities.
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4: And a big hello to everybody. You're here with Alex. I'm here till 4 o'clock. Anyway, let's get the 2 hours of a bit of soft rock going. Here's a bit of Richard Marx with Angelina.

Bit of extreme there with More Than Words. Skid Row with I Remember You before that one, and Angelina by Richard Marx before that. It's 2:15. I hope you're having a lovely afternoon. It's 21 degrees outside in Noosa. Beautiful day. Anyway, let's continue with a bit of Heart. Here's Alone.

0: bit of Kenny Loggins there with Danger Zone, and before that we had The Pretenders with I'll Stand By You and Heart With Alone. It's 2:29. I hope you're having a lovely afternoon.
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3: Hi, this is Bruce Campbell with Racket at the Ready saying, come and have a hit of tennis, plus enjoy some great socialising at the Tawantin Noosa Tennis Club. 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
0: And let's continue with the music. Here's a bit of Meatloaf with I'd Do Anything For Love.

0: Then a bit of Prince with Purple Rain there. Guns N' Roses before that with November Rain, and Meatloaf with I'd Do Anything for Love. And a friendly message for local dog owners and visitors with dog to our Sunshine Coast. From the 1st of October to the 31st to the 30th of April, a small section of the southern tip of the Maroochy North Shore will be off limits to dogs. 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Dogs are still welcome with off-leash areas from Pincushion Island North to Beach Access 132, plus the new Manjimba South off-leash beach. For maps and details, visit the Sunshine Coast Council's website. 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

0: Bit of Metallica there with The Unforgiven. Eric Clapton before that with Wonderful Tonight and Heart with What About Love. It's time for the news.
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2: Good afternoon, I'm Alyssa Delfs. Disability groups are calling on the Queensland Government to update them on the rollout of a new support program for children. Scarlett Coppola reports.
3: Thriving Kids offers a baseline level of support for children with low to moderate developmental delay or autism. It's designed to move children off the National Disability Insurance Scheme. But Queensland has missed a deadline to sign up for the program, the first phase of which begins today. People with Disability Australia, Children with Young People with Disability Australia, and the Queensland Independent Disability Advocacy have written to the state government about its decision not to sign up. They say if the government is not satisfied with the program, it needs to set out a credible pathway to arrangements that protect children and families.
2: Doctors in Victoria's public hospitals have gone on strike for the first time in over 25 years. Walking off the job today, they're fighting against long hours and working conditions, saying it's a threat to patient safety. The strike is underway today and will continue through to 5:30pm local time, although emergency and critical care departments will be spared. Dr. Zach Doherty is among those taking part in the strike and says it's time for the state government to listen and act on their concerns.
4: We want things to change in these rural and regional areas for Victorians so they can be cared for by doctors that remain in the community long term. But the Victorian government has failed to meet those requests. They are willing to pay for other things. They are willing to build hospitals. But the thing with hospitals is they're just buildings. You have to fill them with people. And if you don't give us these fair conditions and reasonable pay increases, I worry there's not going to be doctors to fill them for much longer.
2: The first batch of illegal e-bikes are being destroyed in a crackdown on the controversial vehicles. 36 high-powered e-bikes were seized by New South Wales Police on Sydney's northern beaches earlier this month, with 23 of them turned into scraps today. Among the bikes was one vehicle capable of speeds exceeding 90 kilometres an hour, while others had speed restriction settings overridden. They were seized under new state laws empowering police and transport across the state to confiscate

0: and destroy illegal e-bikes. Severe weather is set to continue to round out the working week with rain and storms for Melbourne and Adelaide. Wet conditions are also forecast for areas across the southeast. The Bureau of Meteorology's David Crock has more.
1: River flooding is possible across mainly northern Victoria. Flash flooding across many areas as well with heavy rain and thunderstorms. Heavy peak hour rain is possible for Melbourne on Thursday evening in the evening peak. And thunderstorms are possible or even likely over many areas with severe thunderstorms on the forecast each day.
0: And in entertainment news, Game of Thrones fans will have to wait at least 2 years and 8 months to watch the recently announced prequel movie, Aegon's Conquest. Warner Brothers has announced the first film in the show's history is set to be released on June 6, 2029. Plot details for the film are yet to be revealed, but the movie is expected to tell the story of King Aegon Targaryen I's conquest of Westeros. And in sport, in AFL, Chris Fagan has announced he's stepping down as Brisbane coach after securing a third AFL flag on the bounce with a stunning grand final triumph over Fremantle. The 65-year-old will not return for an 11th season at the helm of the Lions, despite having a year to run on his contract. It means the Lions will need to find a new coach in their quest for a historic four-peat, a feat unseen in the VFL-AFL since Collingwood between 1927 and 1930.
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4: And let's get a bit more of the soft rock happening after the second hour of my time. Use a bit of bad English with When I See You Smile.

bit of Cher there was If I Could Turn Back Time, M2M with Everything Before That One, and Bad English with When I See You Smile. Okay, let's take it up a notch. Here's a bit of Metallica with Whiskey in the Jar.

Rid of the Animals there with House of the Rising Sun. Before that, we're Coming Home by Iron Maiden and Whiskey in the Jar by Metallica. The Queensland Tawantin Noosa Country Women's Association will hold their next street stall on Thursday the 8th of October from 8 a.m. till 10:30 a.m. near the Tawantin Post Office. Go along for freshly baked treats, jams and chutneys and an array of handcrafts. Thursday's stall proceeds will support Hope in a Suitcase, supporting children entering foster care or out of home care. New members and visitors always welcome. A Noosa FM community subscriber. Let's continue with the music. It's 3:32. Here's a bit of Soundgarden with Black Hole Sun.

0: And a bit of Mark Cohen there with Walking in Memphis. Before that, we had Kiss with Forever and Soundgarden with Black Hole Sun. It's 3:45. I hope you're having a lovely afternoon.
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2: 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We also run social rides, so if you're interested in becoming involved in the local mountain bike community, look us up at Noosa Trailblazers, a trailblazing community subscriber of Noosa FM.
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0: And let's continue with the music. It's a bit of Europe with the Final Countdown.

0: And that's a bit of Pat Benatar with Love is a Battlefield. Before that, with Alanah Miles with Black Velvet in Europe with The Final Countdown. Anyway, it's time for me to go. So here's the news, and then Therese is on after me. Bye-bye. See you next week.
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2: Good afternoon. I'm Alyssa Delfs. A campaign has returned supporting ongoing investigations into long-term missing persons cases across Australia. Scarlett Coppola reports.
3: Today marks the start of this year's Missing Persons Poster Launch, a program presented biannually by the National Missing Persons Coordination Centre in collaboration with state and territory police. The campaign will see physical and digital missing persons posters shared across community groups and public spaces to ensure unresolved cases stay front of mind for communities. Some of the cases highlighted by the centre include Gus Lamont, the 4-year-old boy who went missing from his family's South Australia homestead, and 32-year-old Luke Hazelwood, who was last seen in Western Australia. Australians are urged to report potential sightings of missing persons to Crime Stoppers.
2: A former federal court judge will lead a nation-first royal commission that aims to maximise the benefits and minimise negative consequences of the artificial intelligence boom. The South Australian government revealed the inquiry's terms of reference today and announced that economist and former federal court judge Ian Ross would lead the investigation. Premier Peter Malinauskas says AI is moving at a rapid pace, reshaping the world we live in.
4: Our exercise here is to put South Australia in a genuine position of leadership when it comes to the policy that a subnational jurisdiction is responsible for, about how we use this technology, how we adopt this technology, and how we de-risk the rollout of this technology where we can.
2: The New South Wales government's reinstated pill testing program will return to selected music festivals this weekend. The service will operate at the Knockout Outdoor Festival this long weekend as part of the $4.3 million initiative set to run at 15 events each year. The state government says that illicit drugs remain illegal in New South Wales and the service is not an endorsement of illicit drug use. Festival goers are also reminded there will always be risks involved.

0: involved when consuming these substances, with Chief Health Officer Dr. Kerry Chan saying drug checks could help people make better decisions, but they do not guarantee safety. Hundreds of smelter workers can breathe a sigh of relief after a government funding package helped secure a five-year power deal. The electricity contract for Northern Tasmania's Bell Bay Aluminium, one of Australia's big four smelters, was due to expire at the end of this year, and it had been through discussions with state-owned Hydro Tasmania for months over a new deal. A $200 million joint support package from the Tasmanian and federal governments announced today has soothed some concerns surrounding the future of the smelter, even though the parties were originally bargaining for a 10-year deal. And rain and storms are on the forecast for the southeast of Australia, with fine conditions elsewhere tomorrow. Falls are on the cards for Victoria, New South Wales and South Australia. The Bureau of Meteorology's Dean Naramore has the details for the rest of the country.
1: Elsewhere, though, pretty quiet north around Newcastle and much of the Queensland coast with fine and partly cloudy conditions with those onshore winds. We're going to see widespread rain and storms as well through inland parts of WA on Friday afternoon and evening. Heavy falls there as well, but it is mostly the desert. Well, you can see high pressure keeping much of Tasmania, South Australia, southern WA and also much of northern Australia fine as well.
0: And in sport, there are three matches in Women's National Cricket League scheduled for today. Queensland is taking on New South Wales. Victoria and South Australia went head-to-head in Melbourne. And this afternoon, Western Australia will face Tasmania.
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1: 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Live traffic and weather reports and positive vibes. 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

to Black Alley Cats there with Driving Down Main Street. My name's Therese Burke. I'm filling in for John Shaw today, taking you through to 6 o'clock on Thursday Drive. I do Friday Drive normally, you see. So if I suddenly say you're listening to Therese on Friday Drive, you'll know I really mean Thursday, okay? Current temperature is 21.2 degrees. And we've got up to 23 today. There has been a coolness in the air, especially when it's time to get up in the morning. And what we can expect for the weekend, for the rest of the week, is, I don't know, here we go. Friday, maximum of 24 down to 14, mostly sunny. Saturday, cloud clearing. So we obviously gather a bit as the day goes on. The night goes on Friday, and then 14 down to 25. Sounds quite nice, really. Sunday is going to be 16 to 25, partly cloudy, and on Monday, pretty much the same thing, a little bit warmer at 26. Hope you're having a great afternoon, and I've got some Keeping North here. Well, then we're going to go into the traffic report, see what's going on out there. But this, in the meantime, I'm going to leave. Actually, I'm going to change my change because the song I was going to play to take us up to the traffic is too long, and I don't want to cut it short because it's a really, really cool song. So instead, I'm going to play Kit Alexander with a track called Blue Ray. It's 14 minutes past four.

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you with Therese on Thursday Drive. That was one for the books. We've got a problem with the Main Roads and Traffic Management Centre. They are in dire straits down there. It's going crazy. They just simply can't talk to us. So I don't know what's going on out there on the roads, poor things. But I'm sorry I can't bring you that traffic report. So I guess if you're heading off anywhere and you're a bit concerned, then add to the chaos and give them a call on 131940. Okay, let's get groovy and hitting back to the music with Keeping North, Electric Art Empire and Beach House. Three fantastic tracks right here on Noosa FM. 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
1: And thank you, Brendan. You're with Therese on Thursday Drive, filling in for John Shaw today. Hope you're having a great afternoon. We just heard from Beach House with Myth, Electric Empire with Changing, and they're a great band. I don't know what they're up to these days, but they came to Coolum once and they were playing down at the big oval there, and I got this photo of them. Wow, these four gorgeous guys all smiling. Just incredible. Fantastic band. Okay, now I'm going to play a track by Died Pretty, and I'm also going to play one by The Cure, but I want to let you know, if you haven't heard about Died Pretty, they're an influential Australian alternative rock band led by singer Ron Penno. He unfortunately passed away on the 10th of August 2023 at age 68. Died Pretty, sometimes referred to as the Died Pretty, was formed in Sydney in 1983 by lead singer Ron Penno and lead guitarist Brett Myers. The music blended early electric Bob Dylan influences with psychedelic rock, drawing inspiration from bands like the Velvet Underground and Television. They became a prominent act in the Australian alternative scene, releasing albums such as Doubt Boy Hollow, Trace and Sold, which charted on the ARIA album charts while achieving greater acclaim in the alternative music community. The band initially performed under the name of Final Solution in Brisbane before adopting the Died Pretty name. Over the years, they released 9 full-length albums and were known for their passionate, atmospheric and uplifting sound. Although they formally disbanded in 2002, Died Pretty reunited for several tours, including a joint national tour with Radio Birdman in 2017, and continued performing reunion shows until their final concert in April 2021. Ron Reno, a central figure in the band, had previously been involved with punk and rock bands such as the Hellcats, the 31st and the Screaming Tribesmen. His death on 10th of August 2023 marked a significant moment for fans and the Australian music scene. The band's legacy remains through their recordings, live performances and influence on the alternative rock genre in Australia. For those interested in exploring their music, Died Pretty's discovery and live performances are available on platforms like YouTube and Discogs, showcasing their enduring impact on the indie and alternative rock scene. Okay, so let's hear from Died Pretty, and of course following that up with The Cure. Died Pretty, I'm playing Sweetheart. The Cure, I'm playing The Days in Between. And you were Therese on Noosa FM on Thursday Drive, filling in for John Shaw, 25 minutes to 5.

In Between Days, and what an amazing band they are. They're not Australian, of course, but if you didn't know, but they are amazing, and they have been kicking it up since, what did they first start? Let me just have a quick look, because they're still going. What did they get going in 1976? They were Malice. But the thing is that they're still going, and they actually just received their first Grammy. After all those years and all those albums, they've just received their first Grammy. And I want to tell you that they are about to release two more albums. So if you're a Cure fan, the party isn't over yet. I mean, they've been through ups and downs. There's no doubt about that. But they're going to the Rock and Roll Hall of Fame in 2019. But the thing was that they did just... they just got more awards, which is really fabulous. But anyway, like what I was getting to is that if you like them, they're not finished yet, even though they've been going for a long time. And boy, they've had their ups and downs. A great band, though. Let's get on with the music. It's 16 minutes to five. I've got one here from Fisher featuring Tones and I. I've got Empire of the Sun coming up with Cherry Blossom. And Caravan of Sun with Eye of the Storm. Hope you're having a great afternoon and you are planning on getting your feet in the water, having a lovely walk on the beach before the sun goes down. That's the way.

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1: Good afternoon, I'm Alyssa Delfs. A plan being pushed by researchers and unions would see big tech companies pay a levy to build data centres in Australia, with the funds going toward the establishment of a local AI industry. The proposal does not seek to build an Australian AI model from scratch, but could include a homegrown chatbot like Claude. Prime Minister Anthony Albanese says AI poses a real opportunity for Australia.
2: We engage constructively with companies, including major ones that are internationally based. This is a technology that in particular has been driven from the United States and China. That's not to say that there won't be Australian-based businesses, and there are already, involved in AI.
1: Demonstrators filled the lobby of ANZ Tower in Sydney this morning, protesting for the bank to refuse funding for the North East Australia pipeline. If approved, campaign group Rising Tide say the NEA pipeline would enable large-scale fracking of the Beetaloo Basin in the Northern Territory. During the protest, 10-year-old Finn Mitchell delivered a letter to security demanding to meet with a key decision maker. His mother, Emily, spoke on his behalf.
3: We are here because Helga Muenkel works in this office, and he has decision-making power in the Environment, Society and Governance Group. The climate policy of that group is up for renewal in November, and what we want is for Helga to publicly rule out funding the North to East Australia pipeline. Westpac, CommBank and NAB have already done this. ANZ needs to do the same.
1: Australians' awareness of breast cancer remains high, but many still don't appreciate the full impact on patients and families. That's according to new data from the National Breast Cancer Foundation, which found nearly two-thirds of people underestimate the number of Australians diagnosed each year. The foundation's CEO, Dr. Cleola Andries, says progress has been made, but thousands still live with the uncertainty of their diagnosis.
4: More than 20,000 Australians each year are diagnosed with this disease. We know that people who live in regional and rural areas can have unique needs and particular challenges when it comes to accessing best practice care and outcomes. We know that we need to reinforce the continued investment in research to improve outcomes for these people who live in regional and rural areas.
1: As Mental Health Month begins, new research has found while Australians value connection, many feel they're drifting apart. Lewis Donaldson has more.
5: Nearly two-thirds of people believe they are becoming more disconnected from each other. That's despite recognising the positive impact connection and belonging have on mental health. The findings come as Mental Health Australia launches its National Mental Health Month campaign, highlighting the

0: critical role that connection, belonging and community play in mental health and well-being. CEO Carolyn Nikolaski says it's a timely reminder that even small moments of kindness and conversation can help strengthen belonging.
1: And the Federal Communications Minister, Annika Wells, has been named on Time magazine's list of the world's most influential rising stars. Miss Wells oversaw Australia's under-16 social media ban, working to deliver digital duty of care frameworks that have been adopted around the world. And in sport, in AFL, Chris Fagan has announced he's stepping down as Brisbane coach after securing a third AFL flag on the bounce with a stunning grand final triumph over Fremantle. The 65-year-old will not return for an 11th season at the helm of the Lions, despite having a year to run on his contract.
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4: 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Live traffic and weather reports and positive vibes. 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

And good afternoon. You're with Therese on Thursday Drive, filling in for John Shaw today, taking you through to 6 o'clock. I wanted to give you the tides first, just so that you can go fishing or whatever you'd like to do. If I can, there we are. Okay, so today, the next high tide we've got today is at 11 p.m. tonight. So she's well and truly out at the moment. And then tomorrow at 12:04 p.m, just after noon, we have the next high tide at 1.8, so it's fairly high, I guess. And Saturday we have a 12:08 a.m. tide and a 1:29 p.m. tide as well, naturally. I guess what means you've got plenty of beach to go for a walk on the beach if you want to. And the current temperature is 21, and we can expect clear and light winds for the rest of this Thursday, the 1st of October, pinch and a punch. And tomorrow we can expect a minimum of 14, getting up to 24, and mostly sunny with a chance of fog about the hinterland in the early morning with light winds. And Saturday, it's cloud clearing, partly cloudy, the chance of fog about the hinterland in the early mornings, again, with light winds, maximum 25, down to 14. I suppose I'll give you Sunday, minimum 16, up to 25, partly cloudy, clouds of, have you heard this anywhere before? The chance of fog in the morning, mainly about the hinterland with light winds. Chance of rain on Sunday is 20%. Chance of rain on Saturday is 5%, as well as 5% tomorrow. So I hope that clears it all up for you and you know exactly what's going on. The weather was brought to you by Smile On.

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2: We hope so. My name's Therese Burke, taking you through to 6 o'clock tonight. Again, for John. John Shaw is off skipping the light. Fantastic, as I say, when one is not here, when they're supposed to be. Where is he? Anyway, I've got some good music for you. I hope you like it anyway. By Daxton coming up, Highway 1. I've got the Zac Cross Band. And I've also got Highway 95. A little bit of country music coming away. And also, Tori Drake and Luke O'Shea. Anyway, I'm here till 6, so we've still got plenty more music to go. And I hope you're having a great afternoon. Did you get a walk in the sunshine today and get your feet wet on that beautiful beach of ours? I hope so. If not, plan it for the next day and the next and the next and the next. It's 14 minutes past 5.

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Luke O'Shea and Medicine Wheel with Payday. Don't we all love Payday? And before that, we heard from Tory Drake with My Boots Made Me Do It. I always blame my boots. It's never me. I'm an innocent person. Not me. It was them. Okay, Jet are an Australian rock band formed in 2001 in Melbourne, Victoria, founded by brothers Nick, vocals, rhythm, guitar and piano, and Chris Chester, drums and vocals. Together with Cameron Muncy, lead guitar and vocals, they were joined the following year by Mark Wilson on bass guitar. The quartet released three studio albums, Get Born in 2003, Shine On in 2006, and Shaka Rock in 2009, before disbanding in 2012. They reformed in 2016 for a series of shows and reunions, as bands often do. They're reunited for a second time in 2023 and were inducted into the ARA Hall of Fame in November that year. The band is best known for the success of Get Born, and its lead single is Are You Gonna Be My Girl. Get Born peaked at number one in Australia, as well as the top 20 in the United Kingdom and top 30 in the United States. At the ARIA Music Awards in 2004, the band won six categories: Album of the Year, Best Group, Best Rock Album, and Breakthrough Artist Album, and both Singles of the Year and Breakthrough Artist Single. Wow, they really blew them away that year, didn't they? And Are You Gonna Be My Girl? The song reached the top 20 in Australia and UK and top 30 in the USA. At the APRA Awards, it won Most Performed Australian Work Overseas, this is the band, for three consecutive years, 2005, 2006, and 2007. So what am I going to do here? What am I going to play? I'm going to play Are You Gonna Be My Girl?

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I said you look so fine that I really wanna make you mine. 4, 5, 6, come on and get your kicks. 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

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So if you can get to see them, because if you like a bit of rock music, you're going to love them. Okay, for sure, for sure. Okay, we've got Imagine Dragons. Okay. You okay? Imagine Dragons, 8-Ball Atkin and Ash Grunwald coming your way, and I'm taking you up to 6 o'clock. My name's Therese, filling in for John Shaw today, and here's Thunder by Imagine Dragons.

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4: G'day everybody, this is Steve Graham, and you're listening to Noosa FM with my mate, Therese Burke. Go get 'em, Berkey!

In excess there. Couldn't Michael Hutchinson sing that low, soft sound so beautifully? That was called Taste It. And it's coming to a close for me. I'm only going to be here till 6 o'clock. I might say goodbye now because Ian Ryder will be in to take you on an Easy Rider journey. And I will be back tomorrow from 3 to 4, a weekend vibe show. And then tomorrow night, because I'm skipping the light fantastic, we've got Mark Pennett's filling in for me for Friday Drive. I hope that's okay. Next week, I'll be back from 3 till 6. Have a fantastic weekend. I'll see you tomorrow. But in the meantime, here's Cold Chisel with Shipping Steel. And you've got Ian coming through. And a little bit of Led Zeppelin with Ramble On, which is what I'm going to do, to take us up to the 6 o'clock news. Have a wonderful night. Stay safe. Keep smiling. Bye for now. 8 minutes to 6.

rock and roll, blues and jazz, all in two sensational hours. Thursday, 6 to 8pm, Easy Rider with Ian Glue. Immerse yourself in this unforgettable music tapestry and be taken through an amazing trip from past to present with some incredible artists. Ian Glue, Easy Rider, 6 to 8pm every Thursday. Don't miss it.

0: 5.2%. The median dwelling value dropped to $899,000, basically back to where it was 12 months earlier. Brisbane overtook Sydney as the city with the steepest monthly fall, down 1.5% compared to Sydney's 1.4%. It's estimated less than 1% of borrowers who received another 25 basis point rate hike this week are facing negative equity. That's according to the Reserve Bank of Australia's half-yearly financial stability review. RBA Assistant Governor Brad Jones says despite a steep six-month price decline, the bank reported most Australians have sufficient cash flow and savings to mitigate downturns.
1: Our latest assessment is that the Australian financial system remains resilient, but there's no room for complacency. Most households and businesses with loans are well placed to manage a period of softer economic growth and lower housing prices. The strong run-up in house prices since the pandemic means most borrowers have positive equity, and most households with mortgages have also built up large savings buffers.
0: New South Wales has leapt to Queensland's defence, backing its decision to outlaw anti-Semitic protest slogans when they're used to menace or offend. The state has given notice to intervene and join Queensland's legal defence as the bans are tested in the High Court. More than 30 people have been charged since Queensland's laws took effect, including four plaintiffs in the High Court challenge. Meantime, the Greens have condemned New South Wales' move, calling it baffling and reckless. Spokesperson Sue Higginson says it's also unsurprising to see the Minns Labor government joining in with the Queensland Liberal Nationals to seek to criminalise political speech. Warnings are on the cards for parts of Victoria and South Australia, with severe weather forecast to round out the working week. Wet conditions are also forecast for areas across the southeast. The Bureau of Meteorology's David Crock says severe thunderstorm warnings are likely over the coming days.
2: Severe weather warning as well that I mentioned for Gippsland and potentially the Otways too. The other thing we've got is a flood watch current for all these catchments across Victoria. Many of these catchments across the north saw multiple flood warnings through the winter. It's been a much drier month through September, but these catchments are still ready to flood if they get enough rainfall, which they may over the next few days. And many of these catchments through Gippsland as well are expected to get a lot of rain over the next few days.
0: And Melbourne trams will soon feature new works from First Nations artists. Karen Durandy from NIRS News has the details.
3: Applications are now open for the 2027 First Peoples Art Trams. Artists with connections to Victoria are being invited to submit their work. Selected designs will be used to wrap the city's trams from May next year. Tangarang woman and rising curator Kate Ten Buren, who leads the program, says artists are being encouraged to explore how First Nations stories and languages can transform the way we see the world in their submission. Each successful artist will receive $12,000 to bring their work to life on a tram. Applications close on November 1st.
0: And taking a look at sport in NRL, the Sydney Roosters will know by tomorrow if Connor Watson is fit to play in the grand final. By then, Watson will have met with two specialists to see if he could be clear of the strict concussion protocols. It would be the Hookers' final game as a Rooster after signing deals to join St. George Illawarra in 2027 and the Papua New Guinea expansion side from 2028.
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1: And good evening and welcome to the Easy Rider, 2 hours with Ian Glue. That's me, 6 to 8 every Thursday. Jazz, blues and rock and roll is what we're about. The time is 5 minutes past the hour of 6 o'clock and the start of my 2 hours to come. A big thank you to Therese for doing the Thursday drive. What a great array of music and entertainment that we've had there. John's having a night off, and well earned, I might add, and Therese filled in. So a wonderful job. Thank you, and thank you for the introduction. The temperature outside, well, we've got a new screen. Wow, 21 degrees, feels like 20 degrees. So 14 overnight, and we've had no rain. It's been clear, what a day. Spent most of the morning working away in the front yard and the backyard.

Let us get into some music. And we're going to have a song by Johnny Farnham. And John's doing it a bit tough at the moment. He missed his the show they put on for him down in Melbourne, which was unfortunate. He has an AO and born in 1949. Is a British-born Australian retired singer, actor and television personality. He started as a teen pop idol from 67 to 79 and thereafter became an adult contemporary entertainer. Although mostly working as a solo artist, Farnham replaced Glenn Shorrock as lead singer of Little River Band from 82 to 86. So that was Johnny Farnham. And one of his great songs, Pressure Down, is what we're going to be listening to now, and then followed by The Easy Beats, Friday on My Mind. And that's probably what I've got on my mind. Hope you enjoy, and more to come here at Noosa FM 101.3.

0: You're tuned into Noosa FM 101.3. The time, 20 minutes past the hour of 6 o'clock, and it's 19 degrees outside and feels like 17, 14 degrees overnight. It's clear today, or has been, and we have had no rain, but the UV index was very high. Had my sunscreen on out in the backyard today, working away as I do. And we were just listening to a Ganga Jang, and what a song that was. It wasn't a song, it was instrumental, Sounds of Then, and I was tapping away in here. And prior to Ganga Jang was Men at Work, Down Under, another great song. And a big, big thank you for the council putting on the Volunteers Expo on the weekend. Had a fabulous day down there on Saturday and met lots and lots of people. And we did a few interviews and absolutely had a ball. So well done, council. It was a great day and very, very well attended, I might add. So, yeah, well done. And there's a great photo into it, Noosa Today, which will be out, well, it's out now, but it'll be the digital edition tomorrow. So have a look at page 4. You might see some people you recognise. We are going to have a few words from our sponsors and I shall return.
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0: And this is Easy Rider, 2 hours, 6 to 8 every Thursday, jazz, blues and rock and roll. That's what we're about. And at 8 o'clock, I've just seen Ball Wars 99 combing the green room, chanting at the Vic to get in and do his 2 hours, bangers and trash. So that will be at 8 o'clock. But we've got great entertainment ahead until he takes over, and not that he will not entertain you. And it's always a good 2 hours that I listen to. And the time's 23 minutes past the hour of 6, and it's pretty much the same as what I said. 19 degrees, feels like 17, and 14 degrees overnight. And another good day tomorrow by the look of our weather mark. Right now, we're going to have a Glass Animals, and they are an English indie rock band formed in Oxford, England in 2010. The band's lineup consists of Dave Bailey, vocals, guitar, Drew McFarlane, guitar, keyboards, backing vocalist, Edmund Irwin Singer, a bass, keyboards, backing and vocals, and Joe Seward, drums. The band is best known for their biggest hit, Heat Waves. TikTok and the COVID-19 pandemic. It reached number one in Australia in February 2021 and was voted number one on the Triple J. We aren't going to listen to that. We're going to have Don't Want to Talk by the Glass Animals, and then the Animals, We've Got to Get Out of This Place. I knew someone years ago that used to play that in a supermarket because he wanted to get out of the place. But anyway, that's another story. Let's get some music happening here. More tunes coming here at Noosa FM 101.3.

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1: And this is Easy Rider, 2 hours, 6 to 8 every Thursday. 6 to 8 every Thursday. Jazz, blues and rock and roll is what we're about. And Ian Glue's my name, and an absolute privilege and a delight to bring you the 2 hours of music. We've just been listening to James Taylor with a fabulous song, Fire and Rain. And the Noosa Aquatic Centre's 50-metre pool has reopened after the completion of refurbishments work. The pool will be operating under the summer schedule, one weekends, 5 a.m. to 7 p.m. and Saturday and Sunday, 7 a.m. to 6 p.m. Noosa Council also advises the Pomona State School will operate for another season with a new lease up until April 2027. The Pomona Pool will provide local access for learn-to-swim programs, lap swimming, aqua classes and recreational swimming from 3 p.m. to 7 p.m. Monday to Thursday and 7 a.m. to 12 noon Saturdays. And it's a community service announcement here at Noosa FM 101.3. We will have a few more words from our sponsors and I shall return.
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1: And it's Ian Glue here bringing you the Easy Rider, 2 hours. And it's 23 minutes to 7 o'clock. Temperature outside is 19 degrees, feels like 17. 14 overnight, 24 tomorrow, and I'm pretty sure no rain predicted, and no rain ahead for quite a few days, so that's pretty cool. And the UV index, don't go out without putting some sunblock on. The UV index is very high. We're going to have, let's get back into some music right away. Imagine Dragons with Thunder is coming up right now. And Imagine Dragons are an American pop rock band formed in 2008, based in Las Vegas, Nevada. Imagine Dragons, Thunder is coming up right now, followed by JJ Cale, After Midnight. 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

0: 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Time is 13 minutes to 7 o'clock. And we've just been listening to James Morrison with Reach Out. We have a few words from our sponsors and I shall return.
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1: 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Wow, yes, love that lady with a song called So What. 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Hope you enjoy Pink, So What.

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2: And this is Ian Glue bringing you the Easy Rider. 2 hours, 6 to 8 every Thursday. Jazz, blues and rock and roll is what we're about. The week ahead. Let me have a look here. Tomorrow, 14 degrees we'll have tonight and 24 tomorrow, no rain. And 25 on Saturday, no rain. And Sunday, 25. And overnight temperature between Saturday and Sunday goes up a little bit, 16 degrees, and it 16 to 17 all the way through. So we're starting to warm up a little bit. And Sunday's 25, no rain. Monday, 26, and partly cloudy, but only a very small chance of 1 mil, which is a bit of a heavy dew. Tuesday, what do we got here? 27. Whoa, hey, bring it on. Sunshine. And it's a bit of a chance of somewhere between 8 mil. Wednesday's 29 degrees. Whoa, 4 mil of rain predicted. And that's not a lot of rain, 4 mil. Thursday, 25 degrees and 1 mil. So that's the week ahead. And the UV index is pretty high, very high, actually, all the way through the week. So anybody up here in beautiful Noosa visiting from other states or places in the state, in Australia, it's our sun is extremely strong, so be very careful when you're going out. We've 6 minutes to seven, so we're right at the halfway mark of my 2 hours to take us into the new hours. Christine Anu, Natural Woman, and then George Benson, Breezing. Thank you for listening on this Thursday. It's the halfway mark, as I said, of the Easy Rider 2 hours. Jazz, blues and rock and roll is ahead. See you in the new hour.

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music and has a full band when he goes out touring. So quite a talented young man. Tame Impala, Wings of Time, followed by Aka Daka, AC/DC, Back in Black. The tunes continue here at Noosa FM.

0: You're tuned in to Noosa FM 101.3. The time, 15 minutes past the hour of 7 o'clock. And we were just listening to the La-Di-Das. What a band. Going to see my baby tonight. And they were a, believe it or not, they were a New Zealand band originally, from 1963 to 75, and then relocated to Australia in 68. And memory serves me right, they were pretty much a big band that was highlighted in Sunbury 72, which was number one. Great band, the La-Di-Das. Going to see my baby tonight. Before that was the Rolling Stones with their top song, Brown Sugar, or one of the top songs. The temperature outside is holding at around 18 degrees and it feels like 17. 14 overnight, 24 tomorrow with no rain predicted, but a very high UV index. So make sure you are putting on some sunscreen before you go out. We are going to have a few words from our sponsors, and I shall return.
1: Breakfast is an important meal of the day for children as well as adults, and research has shown children who skip breakfast are significantly heavier than those who eat breakfast. Skipping breakfast can diminish mental performance. Eating high-fibre breakfasts can reduce fatigue, and people who eat breakfast have more nutritious diets than those who miss breakfast. The message is simple. You're better off with breakfast.

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2: And you're listening to The Easy Rider, 2 hours with Ian Glue, 6 to 8 every Thursday. Jazz, blues and rock and roll is what we're about. The time, 18 minutes past the hour of 7, and the temperature's holding, as we spoke about prior to the break. Let's get back into... Oh, Cream is coming up. Yes, Sunshine of Your Love. And I think that one of the shows I did a few weeks ago, we talked about riffs, and Sunshine of Your Love was one of the top five, I think, most memorable riffs. So see how we go. Cream, Sunshine of Your Love, Powderfinger after that, Iberian Dream. Enjoy.

0: You're tuned in to Noosa FM 101.3, 30 minutes past the hour of 7 o'clock, and Boaz 99 is chanting at the bet to come in and do his bangers and a trash. 8 to 10 and great entertainment coming up, and we have The Wave after that, right through till 6 a.m. the following morning. And Vicky Riley, our musical director, puts that together, and what an amazing job that is. Every night The Wave takes us through till 6 a.m. So there we go. We've just been listening to Louis Armstrong, Blueberry Hills. What a performer and what a song. Temperature outside still holding it around 18, feels like 17. 14 overnight, 24 tomorrow, no rain, UV index is very high, so make sure you slap on some sunscreen tomorrow. The Breast Screen Queensland mobile service will be in Corroy during October. It will be located in Opal Street, Corroy, from Wednesday the 7th to Wednesday the 28th of October. Screening will be available from 7:30 a.m. to 3 p.m. Monday to Friday. No doctor's referral is needed. To book an appointment, phone 132050. That's 132050, or visit the Breast Screen Queensland website. Breast Screen Queensland is a Noosa FM community sponsor. We have a few words from our other sponsors, and I shall return.
1: In the past couple of years, Australia's had some devastating bushfires, and this has had a dramatic impact on koala numbers. 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Koala Rescue Queensland.
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0: And this is the Easy Rider, 2 hours, 6 to 8, every Thursday. Jazz, blues and rock and roll is what we're about. And the time, 27 minutes to 8 o'clock. Temperatures held around exactly what I said before. 18 degrees feels like 17, so we won't go there. Let's get back into some music with 8 Ball Aiken, Just For You, and then Eric Bibb, She Got Mine. She Got Mine by Eric Bibb after 8 Ball Aiken, which is coming up right now, Just For You. Enjoy.

0: You're tuned into Noosa FM 101.3, and it's 15 minutes to 8, and in Noosa the temperature is holding at around 19 degrees and feels like 17, 14 overnight, 24 tomorrow with no rain. Just been listening to Fiona Boys, Tiny Pinch of Sin, and Fiona is a blues singer, Aussie blues singer, and been recording for about 25 years, and a great tune there. And then before that, Etta James, another blues singer, Driving a Wheel. And that's what we have been doing. Talking of driving, a big shout out to Sally, who is driving on the M1 from the bustling metropolis of Beaufort West to Cape Town right now in South Africa. And I was lucky enough to win a train, Rovers Rail, from Johannesburg down to Cape Town. Beautiful town, Cape Town, really enjoyed it. And I'm a bit remiss. What about Arthur over there? Hey, how are we going there, Arthur? Big shout out to them. I've got an international audience here. Isn't that fantastic? Sally, Arthur, oh, and even Adrian in Sydney, the best Uber driver in Sydney. There we go. A lot of shout-outs today, but hope you are driving safely, Sally, and tune in. You'll know this voice that's coming up right now here at Noosa FM 101.3.
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0: 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He's still really working hard with Ross Wilson is the guy's name, but this band he was the lead in was Mondo Rock and Cool World. A good Aussie hit from a great Aussie band. Hope you enjoy it, Sally. Drive carefully.

0: What is a toothache? If you've had one, you'll know it's the pain in or around a tooth. The most common causes include gum disease, trauma or injury, an infection after an extraction, impacted teeth, sinusitis, neuralgia, tooth decay, or it could be a cracked tooth. Toothache is no laughing matter, and when it happens, consult your dentist immediately.
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2: And this is Ian Glue, bringing you the Easy Rider, 2 hours, 6 to 8 every Thursday. And jazz, blues, rock and roll is what we've been about. And I have, it's 8 minutes to 8. And that's when I hand over to Boaz 99. I'm sure you remember that voice, Sally, out there in South Africa. And always an entertaining 2 hours with Boaz 99, bangers and trash. And we still have a few tunes to take us into the hour, but we'll just have a quick look at the weather ahead here in Noosa. 14 overnight, 24 tomorrow, and no rain. No rain on Saturday, and 25. And then the temperature gets a little bit warmer overnight, 16, 17 degrees all the way through till Thursday overnight time. Sunday, 25 degrees, no rain. Monday gets a little bit damp. Bit of dew, heavy dew overnight at 16 overnight and 26 degrees. On Monday, Tuesday, 27 degrees, and there is a chance of up to 8 mil of rain. We do need a little bit of rain, actually. I think my tank's empty. Wednesday is 29 and 4 mil of rain, and then we start to drop off with only 1 mil of rain on Thursday and 25 degrees. All in all, oh, I didn't mention the UV index is very high now, and it will continue to be very high all the way through. So if you're up here visiting, our sun in Noosa can be a little bit savage. So make sure you take precautions in going out. And beach weather there too. Wow. I'll have to go and have a quick dip shortly myself. To take us into the new now hour, Ace of Base, The Sign, and then Anton Karas, Third Man theme. It's a ragtime beat. So I'm sure we will enjoy those two songs. Boaz 99 is chanting at the bit. He'll be here in probably about, I don't know, 3 or 4 or 5 minutes. So I'm sure you'll have entertaining hour two with him. The time's come. I shall see or hear or have you with me next week. Bye for now.

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Greetings, these nuts. 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It's great to be back, and big thanks to Ian for the Easy Rider show. It's always a great, generous introduction and a few shout-outs and some great tunes. It's always good following Ian, although it's a hard act to follow, so I've had to think very carefully about what the show was going to consist of tonight.

0: every song tonight with an obscure English word, just to keep you on your toes. It may be related to the song. It might not be related to the song. That's for me to work out and for you to work out. So I'm going to start with A, because A is for allergy, a sudden wet sneeze that ruins dinner. A is also for Aqua. Yes, Aqua. And they had a song called Barbie Girl. And I think I should just point out that Mattel, the Barbie doll makers, actually sued MCA Records over Barbie Girl for copyright infringement, claiming that it ruined Barbie's reputation. The case went all the way to the US Court of Appeals, where the judge dismissed the lawsuit with the ruling, the parties are advised to chill. Barbie Girl.
1: Hiya, Barbie.
2: Hi, Ken.
1: You want to go for a ride?
2: Sure, Ken.
1: Jump in.

Whew, that puts me in a good mood. That was Cardiac's Fiery Gun Hand. And before that was Big Joni from the album Sisters Fall Asleep. Of course, we topped the hour there with Aqua. Enough said. A is for allergy. B is for berberigum. No, berberigum. Berberigum. Which is the loud, wet, gurgling sound that your stomach makes when you're hungry? Berberigum. Don't forget that. C, for cardiacs, is also for the word chunky. Now, the word chunky is one of the most universally hated words in the English language, and it's the absolute worst way to describe a liquid. We will get to what is considered the worst word in the English language, but chunky, that's a great word for kind of all the wrong reasons. Anyhow, we're moving on to D. D is for dandruff, the gentle snowstorm that comes off someone else's scalp, never yours. It's also for Daisy Chainsaw and their track from 1992, Love Your Money.

Hey, this is John Peel. Now you listen to a couple of numbers by the amazing East Royce from East Germany. They just magical. Oh, sorry. Unfortunately, wrong song.

0: Faith No More, We Care A Lot. F for Faith No More, F for Fester, which is what happens when you leave a bad idea alone. Before that, well, now we're all getting it all backwards, aren't I? We were listening to Eastie Roy's with Suchtik from the John Peel session from a very long time ago. E for Eastie Roy. E is for expectorant, which is that stuff that you take when you want to like cough stuff out of your lungs. It's a bit grim, really, isn't it? All right.
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0: Absolutely. That's right. We listen to Stevie G. He's awesome. He plays some really cool tunes. But as you may have worked out, we are sitting here at the moment with the alphabet, and we're slowly working our way through the alphabet. So we've got 26 separate songs to work our way through. So don't go anywhere, because I'm certainly not going anywhere. I'm going to be here. And we're up to G. G is for gag. So that's why you take an expectorant, because a gag is the sound your throat makes when it surrenders. It's also for Gary Newman and his song, Metal.

0: This is the Alphabet Show, and we're up to the letter J. You were just listening to Idols with Mr. Motivator from 2020, and then before that was Hole with Violet. Now, fun fact for you, Courtney Love from Hole actually auditioned for and for a little while played with Faith No More, who we played slightly earlier. There you have it. So, anyway, H, or H as they say here in Queensland, is for horripilation, which is the scientific name for skin covered in goosebumps. And then Idols was I, so I's for incision, a razor-thin line that should remain closed. Here's a community service announcement. Noosa Aquatic Centre's 50-metre pool has reopened after the completion of refurbishment works. The pool will be operating under the summer schedule. Weekdays, 5am to 7pm, Saturday and Sunday, 7am to 6pm. Noosa Council also advises the Pomona State School pool will operate for another season with a new lease until April 2027. The Pomona pool will provide local access for learn-to-swim programs, lap swimming, aqua classes and recreational swimming from 3pm to 7pm Monday to Thursday and 7am to 12 noon on Saturdays. Noosa FM Community Service Announcement.
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0: Alrighty, Jay. Jay is for jowls, which is that heavy quivering cheek meat, like your granny bloody squeezes. It's also for Johnny Marr, how soon is now. And then K is Kneed, which is fine for bread but terrifying for human flesh. It's also for Killing Joke, who are going to be playing their track, 80s.

That was L.A. Witch on our alphabet special, I Wanna Lose. Of course, L is for lump, a mystery shape under the carpet or potentially under the skin. And we're now moving on to the last two letters for the hour, which is M for melting palms and their track coincidentally called Maze, and N for Nancy Sinatra. These boots are made for walking. So the N, of course, stands for nodule, which is a hard little secret hiding under a surface. And the M, well, it's for the undisputed king of most hated words in the English language. That's right, M stands for moist. That's right. So chunky at the top of the hour, moist at the end. What could possibly go wrong? Stay tuned for the rest of the alphabet in hour two.

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Welcome back, Chunky Moist. Indeed, it is Bora Voice 99 here on Noosa FM 101.3. Big shout out to all the freaks in Cape Town. I'm glad to hear you're all listening. It's great to have you in part of the show. It's nice to be able to yell at you from a distance, from afar. So I hope you're enjoying yourself. And I'm going to give a special shout out to Sally, who's driving somewhere on the N1 right now. Drive safely, dear. And then I am going to stick with my tradition. I'm going to break the alphabet spell because I'm going to play Banger of the Week, because I probably should and because it's always fun. So this week's Banger of the Week, we're dropping slightly back to the letter K. I'm going to be playing Kurt Vile, Was All Talk. And then after that, we'll go straight back to the alphabet soup.

That was Kurt Vile, was All Talk. Big shout out to Mr. Fischievous in Berlin and Juanita for introducing me to Kurt Vile. Great musician. And back to the alphabet. So we're up to the letter O. We're going to get all the way to Z by the end of the hour. So we're in the two-hour what are we calling it? The Alpha Bangers and Trash Show. So letter O is for ooze, the slime that moves faster than has any right to. And then, of course, P is for phlegm, which is both chunky and moist. O, Odd Fellows Casino, the day the devil slipped away, followed by P, PJ Harvey. This is love.

0: Queens of the Stone Age, time and place. That was Q. So Q is for quag swag, which is an obscure old word meaning to shake or vibrate like jelly. Quag squag, quag swag. There you have it. Here's a community service announcement. The Queensland Tawantin Noosa Country Women's Association will hold their next street stall on Thursday the 8th of October from 8 a.m. to 10:30 a.m. near the Tawantin Post Office. Go along for freshly baked treats, jams and chutneys and an array of handcrafts. 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Love my chutney. That's a winner. Good word, starting with C. Chutney. So it's a point and
1: hesitate, and if you want it, you should take it. 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To disagree when we have reached the apple tree, so I
0: believe in R is for rancid, buttery sweetness that has gone deeply, horribly wrong. And of course, S is for squelch, the wet, suctioning sound of a shoe in mud. There's no squelching around here. For R, we've got Royal Blood and Boilermaker. And then for S, the old standard Sleaford Mods with Tied Up in Knots.

0: tea. Tea is for turgid, which is swollen, engorged and uncomfortably tight, just like Mark Boland's pants from T-Rex. That was Children of the Revolution. We're running out of alphabet, folks. It's 9:35.
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0: Indeed, the Oz Music Show with Kev. I was there last week and that's the reason why I played Aqua this week. I don't quite know how that evolved, but it did. I only have to live with the consequences now. So we've now moved up to the letter U. So U is for ulcer, a tiny burning crater that you get in your body. It's revolting and horrible. And V is for viscous, sticky sludge that refuses to pour cleanly. And then we top that off with W for wart, a rough unwanted stranger on your knuckle. U, V and W. U, of course, is for Ultravox, the man who dies every day. And then V, for the band that's just reformed and is touring again around Australia, Violent Soho. We're going to be listening to Narrow Ways, one of their classics. And then W will be Waves with Cloud Nothings and their track, Come Down. So strap the headphones on, turn it up loud. Alpha, Bangers and Trash is continuing.

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3: Here we are, Bangers and Trash, or Alpha Bangers and Trash, which is what we're into tonight. We're up to X. So the time is ticking down. X is for xerosis, which is a medical term for cracking chalky skin. And Y is for yawn, which is a contagious, involuntary, gaping mouth revealing chunky, moist tonsils. But don't yawn just yet, because for X, we've got X-ray Specs, the lead singer Polystyrene, who joined the punk movement after watching the Sex Pistols play when she turned 19. And then we've got, for Y, the yeah, yeahs. So, keep those dancing shoes on. Here they come.

The yeah-yeah-yeahs. That was your Y entry on Alpha Bangers and Trash. The yeah-yeah-yeahs are famous for actually not having a bass player. That incredible bass riff that you're hearing isn't. It's actually a lead guitar plugged into a splitter and three separate amplifiers and a bass amp turned up to full throttle. And that was their signature sound, and they certainly pulled it off, right? Anyway, we're up to Z, okay? Now, Z is for ZZ Top, or ZZ Top, as we would say in Australia. So Americans, of course, would cringe at the idea of ZZ Top. So it sounds more like a dodgy lawnmower repair shop. Or JZ, or JZ. Calling the rap mogul JZ would kind of turn the multi-million dollar icon into an accountant from somewhere in the western suburbs of Brisbane. But anyway, here we are. We're at the end of the 26 letters, the 26 tracks and a journey through some of the worst and sounds and words and some of the best and possibly worst tracks that the world has to offer. From Aqua to the next track, which is called Zol, we've traversed the fine line between musical genius and unmitigated trash. We've survived the squelch, the ooze, the fester and the turgid. But above all, we survived the unholy alliance of phlegm, a concept so deeply unsettling because it is simultaneously chunky and moist. So, wash out your ears, dry off your skin, and wipe away whatever viscous residue the show has left behind. Next up, we've got Vicky Riley and The Wave, and I am going to be leaving you tonight, wishing you a great weekend with Max Hurrell and his COVID hit, Zol. Have a great one. Travel safely.

to cigarettes, tobacco products and related, that we should not open up the sale of products. And the reason are health related.

Your fingers move so swiftly across those silver strings. It looks so nice and easy, and you make it sing to me. Tell me what your secret is.

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Let me try to get Martin, man. You mind?

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0: Good morning, I'm Laura Devoy. A solar farm owned by a group of community investors has secured a 10-year deal with one of Australia's biggest technology companies to help power its headquarters. Atlassian announced its virtual power purchase agreement with the Goulburn Community Energy Cooperative today. The deal will fund almost 70% of the project's output over the next decade. Electricity generated by the project in the New South Wales Southern Tablelands will help to meet the renewable energy needs of the tech firm's Sydney base when it opens in 2028. British police have arrested a man on suspicion of preparation of terrorist acts in connection with an incident at a Royal Air Force base last weekend. Five men were initially arrested after suspicious vehicles were seen near RAF Fairford in Gloucestershire on Sunday, but were released on bail. The 27-year-old man is a UK-Iranian dual national. A 26-year-old UK national has also been questioned. Police say they are considering all possible angles, including foreign state involvement. In the US, the family of a woman shot dead by Immigration and Customs Enforcement in January is suing the Trump administration. The BBC's Tom Bateman reports from Washington.
1: Renee Good's family has filed two civil lawsuits against the Trump administration, one alleging wrongful death, the other alleging a conspiracy to interfere with civil rights, namely through the mass deportation campaign the lawsuit says targeted Hispanic and Somali communities and aimed to silence anyone who tried to protest. It names senior figures in the administration, including the then Homeland Security Secretary Kristi Noem and Mr. Trump's Deputy Chief of Staff Stephen Miller, as well as Jonathan Ross, the agent that shot Ms. Good. The mother of three was killed at the wheel of her car. The Trump administration claimed the agent acted to stop an imminent threat by Ms. Good to kill or harm him using her vehicle. However, video and an independent autopsy cast doubt on that account.
0: Four astronauts are on their way to the International Space Station on board a SpaceX Falcon 9 rocket.
2: 3, 2, 1, ignition and liftoff. Go Falcon, go Dragon, and go Crew 13.
3: Liftoff of Crew 13 carried by Dragon 3 to the International Space Station.
0: NASA says on the ISS, the crew will conduct scientific investigations and technology demonstrations to help prepare humans for future exploration missions to the Moon and Mars. A multicultural talent competition is set to provide Australians a chance to showcase their singing, dance or unique cultural acts. The AIM Talent Awards get underway in Sydney this evening, allowing individuals and groups of all ages to express their culture. Finalist Asia Cook, who hails from the Philippines, says she's been singing since a very young age.
4: And I've also won multiple competitions and I've been singing in a lot of cultural events representing my culture. This is why I think you should consider me for the finals and hopefully win your vote to vote for me in the finals.
5: I keep on falling in.
0: Turning to sport, Sydney Swans star Isaac Heaney has apologised for breaching club standards in August, which resulted in him missing the AFL Finals Series. Heaney won the Bob Skilton Medal, the Swans' Best and Fairest Award, but did not attend last night's ceremony. In a video message, he apologised to his teammates, the AFLW and club staff, and said every day he was away from the club was heartbreaking. Separate to the club's sanctions, Victoria Police is investigating allegations of a sexual assault, though no charges have been laid.
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0: I'm Laura Devoy. The online safety regulator is urging gaming giants to strengthen protections against child sexual exploitation and violent extremist content. A report from eSafety found significant differences in the child safety measures taken by the providers of Roblox, Fortnite, Minecraft and Steam. Commissioner Julian McGrath says in a statement, Australian children have a right to play online without being exposed to predators, sexual extortionists, violent extremist content or other harmful material. She says service providers should leverage systems that actually detect and disrupt serious harms before children are exposed to them. Israel's Prime Minister has claimed a pilot who allegedly stabbed his colleague while flying from Dubai to Tel Aviv was suicidal and had undergone Islamist radical indoctrination. Passengers and crew managed to restrain the pilot and the aircraft landed safely in Saudi Arabia. An investigation into the incident on Wednesday is underway. But speaking to the US's Fox News, Benjamin Netanyahu said he didn't want to draw conclusions just yet.
1: So it's clear he was suicidal. That's not a question. It was clear he was going to down that plane. No, it's not clear, but it looks very likely that he was going to down the plane and with all the passengers in there.
0: The governor of the U.S. state of Tennessee has ordered a temporary halt to all executions after a female convict survived two lethal injection attempts. 50-year-old Krista Pike was on death row for a murder she committed in 1995, the BBC's Caroline Hawley reports.
2: Witnesses from the media who were allowed to attend said they'd heard her snoring more than 40 minutes after the last dose. Eventually, she was taken to hospital. There's no update yet on her current medical condition or what legal steps follow next. But another execution planned in Tennessee for December has now been put on hold. It comes after an earlier one in May this year had to be abandoned after prison officials couldn't find a suitable vein for the injection.
0: Heavy rain is forecast to continue in parts of Victoria and New South Wales today. The State Emergency Service received more than 120 calls for help in Melbourne on Thursday afternoon. According to the Bureau of Meteorology, the city recorded nearly half its average October rainfall yesterday. Minor to moderate flooding is possible in parts of northeast Victoria, Gippsland and central Victoria from today into the weekend. The Australian Medical Association says the nation's future specialists need more support. Alyssa Delfs reports.
3: The AMA says the country's specialist medical colleges must do more to improve the training experience of the nation's next generation of specialists. The message comes off the back of the association's latest specialist trainee experience health check, which shows while some progress has been made, many long-standing concerns still need to be solved. The report found no specialist college received an A grade in any area assessed by trainees, while the overall experience has remained largely unchanged over the past 5 years. The AMA says there's still significant work to do to build up the country's specialist workforce, with many trainees citing concerns over training costs, representation in decision-making and access to mental health support.
0: Turning to sport, in cricket, Nick Mattinson and Sam Harper have been added to the test squad with multiple players under injury clouds. Cameron Green and Matt Renshaw suffered injuries in a one-day international this week. Selectors hope Green will be available while Renshaw has been cleared to play. But Josh Inglis has been ruled out with a broken finger. Mattinson's inclusion in the squad comes a year after he beat cancer. The first test against South Africa will get underway in a week's time.
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0: Times.
1: Good morning, I'm Laura Devoy. Tech giant Atlassian has entered into a 10-year deal with a solar co-op to power its Sydney headquarters. Atlassian announced its virtual power purchase agreement with the Goulburn Community Energy Cooperative today. It will see electricity generated in the New South Wales Southern Tablelands used to help meet the renewable energy needs of Atlassian's Sydney base, which is due to open in 2028. The deal will fund almost 70% of the project's output over the next decade. More heavy rain is on the way for the eastern states. Around 50 millimetres fell in Melbourne yesterday. That's about half of the city's average October rainfall. The State Emergency Service responded to about 150 requests for assistance, mainly across metropolitan Melbourne. David Crock from the Bureau of Meteorology told the ABC there is more rain to come today and over the weekend.
2: The focus today, we're going to see a low pressure system develop somewhere over southwestern New South Wales, and then through Friday and into Saturday afternoon, that system's going to track really slowly southeastwards before it pops out into the Tasman Sea in the second half of Saturday. As it does so, it's going to bring plenty of rain to eastern Victoria today particularly, so areas east of Melbourne, particularly in the ranges and around Gippsland.
1: Minor to moderate flooding is possible in parts of northeast Victoria, Gippsland and central Victoria from today into the weekend. The lawyer of an American woman says she's in a critical condition and receiving life-saving care after surviving two lethal injection attempts. The state of Tennessee attempted to execute 50-year-old Krista Pike, who was sentenced to death over a 1995 murder. Executions in the state have been paused. Russian drones have hit a school, a major bridge and a nuclear research facility in the Ukrainian capital Kyiv. All road and rail transport across the southern bridge has been suspended. The nuclear facility was not damaged. The BBC's Paul Adams has the latest.
3: The bridge that was hit is one of two that carries both road traffic but also a metro line. And indeed, during one of those two strikes, a train was actually crossing the bridge, and there were videos of passengers looking out of the window as they realised that something had happened. Clearly, a direct and deliberate attack on one of the city's main traffic arteries.
1: Singing, dancing, instrumental performances, comedy and other unique acts that highlight cultural heritage will be showcased in Sydney this evening. It's part of the AIM Talent Awards, which aim to empower multicultural talents through the celebration of diverse cultural expressions. Finalist Luke Jordan will celebrate his Aboriginal and Torres Strait Islander heritage on stage.
4: All my earliest memories are of talent shows and the main ones are from the Tamworth Country Music Festival. I was there every year. And I would be busking at the front of the PCYC club there. And so music has always been a big part of my life and my love.
1: Turning to sport, Sydney Swans star Isaac Heaney has apologised for breaching club standards in August, which resulted in him missing the AFL Finals Series. Heaney won the Bob Skilton Medal, the Swans' Most Valuable Player Award, but did not attend last night's ceremony. In a video message, he apologised to his teammates, the AFLW and club staff, and said every day he was away from the club was heartbreaking. Separate to the club's sanctions, Victoria Police is investigating allegations of a sexual assault, though no charges have been laid.
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0: morning. I'm Laura Devoy. The eSafety Commissioner says gaming platforms are not doing enough to protect against child exploitation and violent extremist content. eSafety has released a new report which shows significant differences in the child safety measures taken by the providers of Roblox, Fortnite, Minecraft and Steam. Julian Mangrant says some of the platforms are still relying on self-declaration for age assurance. She told the ABC platforms should be responsible for keeping children safe.
1: This is where we've started to put sustained regulatory pressure on some of these companies, but it's a shame that it requires that for them to uplift.
0: A low-pressure system is set to develop over southwestern New South Wales today, bringing heavy rain to most of Victoria. Melbourne copped the brunt of the wet weather yesterday. About 50 millimetres of rain fell. David Crock from the Bureau of Meteorology says the low-pressure system will track slowly southeast across western New South Wales and into Victoria before clearing out into the Tasman Sea later tomorrow.
2: As it does that, it'll bring widespread rain to most of Victoria through Friday, extending into New South Wales as well. With the rain focusing on Saturday along the south coast of Victoria in Gippsland and potentially the Otways, and heavier rain moving up through central west New South Wales as well on Saturday, potentially reaching Sydney on Saturday evening.
0: Conditions are expected to ease on Sunday. Jetstar staff are taking industrial action at multiple major airports ahead of what will be a long weekend in some jurisdictions. The Australian Service Union says members will participate in one-hour stoppages and will cease non-essential duties, including passenger announcements and calls, for the day. They've knocked back a pay offer from Jetstar. Monday is a public holiday in New South Wales, Queensland, South Australia and the ACT. Sydney will also host the NRL Grand Final on Sunday. The Tasmanian Premier says plans for water price increases will be paused. Last year, TasWater applied for an average 11.5% price increase each year, but the move was knocked back in February. Instead, bills will rise by an average of 5.7% each year over the next 4 years. In a statement issued this morning, Premier Jeremy Rockliffe said following the government's request, TasWater would pause its plans for excessive price increases. He says pricing arrangements for local sporting clubs would also be changed. More than 200 people have been injured and over 1,000 arrested during days of student protests in France. The BBC's Hugh Schofield reports from Paris.
3: For a fourth day, lycée students are blocking access to school premises, piling up wheelie bins in front of the gates and holding noisy protests on the street. In many places, these have degenerated into vandalism and fire. In Marseille, firefighters who came to put out a blaze had their vehicle commandeered, set alight and destroyed. There's now no public transport in Marseille as a result of the unrest. The students want more money to reduce class sizes and provide more supply teachers, but with only a few months to go till the presidential election, the issue has become deeply politicised.
0: Turning to sport, in cricket, Nick Madison and Sam Harper have been added to the test squad with multiple players under injury clouds. Cameron Green and Matt Renshaw were hurt in a one-day international this week. Selectors hope Green will be available while Renshaw has been cleared to play. But Josh Inglis has been ruled out with a broken finger. Madison's inclusion comes a year after he beat cancer. The first test against South Africa will get underway in a week's time.
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1: Good morning, I'm Laura Devoy. A solar farm in the New South Wales Southern Tablelands will help tech giant Atlassian meet its renewable energy needs. Atlassian today announced a virtual power purchase agreement with the Goulburn Community Energy Cooperative. The deal will fund almost 70% of the project's output over the next decade. Electricity generated will be used by Atlassian to help meet the renewable energy needs of its Sydney base, which is currently under construction and due to open in 2028. Labor will legislate to protect workers and businesses from dodgy labour hire providers if re-elected in New South Wales. A report into the Western Sydney Airport Metro project released earlier this year found suspected underpayment of workers, insurance fraud, tax fraud and unaccounted invoices. Farmers, unions and businesses have also raised concerns about labour hire providers. The state government says if re-elected, it will establish a labour hire licensing scheme.